It's Jamie, CFMU's program director, back here hosting a bunch of shows of mixed music for you, because here at the station sometimes there's periods of time when student hosts have to go home, or where they're writing exams or community hosts go on vacation. These are just filler shows, but they're kind of fun anyway, because I get to just go through whatever is current in the CFMU library, and that, although it's edging out of current. See? Is that the right phrasing? No, I don't think it is. It's not as new as it once was, but anyway, that was the Rheostatics. Of course, longtime favorite of the station and of mine, Great Lake Suite is the album they put out a little while ago. The track is called Homes, and that was featuring Kendall Carson and the fantastic, the legendary Laurie Anderson. And we're going to just keep on going with music. It's all just more music. We're going to hear from Julianne Barwick and Mary Lattimore from the album Tragic Magic. This is Perpetual Adoration on 93.3 CFMU.

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Playing you stuff that is currently new-ish, all 2026, I believe, at least. And, of course, you could be listening to this in 2028. I don't know how long this is going to air. I couldn't tell you. Doesn't matter because the music is timeless. We had the Deers in there from Life is Beautiful with Gotta Get My Head Right. Juliana Barwick and Mary Lattimore starting us off from the album Tragic Magic and Perpetual Adoration. And I hope you're doing well out there. Thank you for listening. Thank you for supporting community radio. As I always say, its importance just rises, never diminishes. Gotta stay away from the corporate greed that causes music to sink. Stay away from the algorithms that are somehow tailored to tech bros. I don't mean their tastes, I mean their wallets. Come where there's real people programming real music. We're going to keep on going with that real music and listen to Damian Moore. This is the Emily at Play single. Track's obviously called Emily at Play, so stick around. 93.3.

You see, that's the stuff I love, just because. Or the stuff I love playing. I might not pop that on at a party, but that's the kind of thing that you're only going to hear on a station like 93.3 CFMU. And that's what you're listening to. Surprise, surprise. That is, I can never say this, Aksak Mabul from the album before Aksak Mabul, and Abstract and Concrete, the name of the song. And it was both concrete music and abstract. So, love it. I used to play a lot of stuff like that on my show, Octopus Army, and still do on occasion. That's the Japanese music show. It's mostly in reruns. I resurrect it whenever I get to Japan and get some new music. Doesn't happen very often, but still, on occasion. And yeah, that's Sunday nights on CFMU at about 11 o'clock. But you, of course, can listen whenever you want. Stream it, download it, cfmu.ca. We also heard Afternoon Bike Ride from Running with Scissors. That was Otherworld. And we started off with Damian Moore and Emily at Play. Going to keep on going. This is Jill Blutt from An Almond-Shaped Moon and Salt.

93.3 CFMU, big fan of that person, Kathleen Edwards, from her album Billionaire. That was Little Red Ranger. Met her at her own Stag and Doe. And she was once married to Hamilton's Colin Cripps, you see. And so I was there, and she was just a lovely human being. And, you know, surrounded by lots of people and distracted, and yet made a point of coming back to a conversation with me because she got pulled away by relatives or something. I thought that was very thoughtful. Very, very, very thoughtful. Great singer, great songwriter. I know she had been touring with Waxahachie in 2026, and Waxahachie busting out the Kathleen Edwards covers for her tour with MJ Lenderman. It's all very cool stuff. Anyway, we played before that in that set. Ostra, Chin Up Buttercup is the name of the record. We heard Math Equation, and we started off with Salt from Jill Blutt's An Almond-Shaped Moon. We're going to leave you now for this hour. This hour is up. I am sure there is more great programming coming right around the corner. And what it'll be, I do not know. But we're going to check out Great Lake Swimmers, still around doing their thing. The album is called Caught Light, and this is One More Swim Around the Sun. Hope you enjoyed the show. Thank you for supporting 93.3 CFMU or CFMU.ca, FM, internet, whatever you use to listen to us. We really appreciate it. We hope you continue.

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1: 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My name is Berislav Sabolic, and this is No Hope, No Fear, short stories about Yugoslav music.

Good evening and welcome to No Hope, No Fear, a radio show dedicated to the music from Yugoslavia, post-Yugoslav countries, and Yugoslav diaspora. I'm your host, Berislav Sabolic, and I'm going to play some Yugoslav music for you until from 9 to 10 p.m. Tonight on CFMU. This radio program is coming to you from the McMaster University in Hamilton, Ontario, Canada, and you can hear us locally on the FM dial 93.3, also worldwide online streaming live on the internet, and later on you can download the podcasts of the last 8 episodes of this radio show. I did not originally plan to dedicate this episode to the music of Goran Bare, but this legendary Yugoslav Croatian rock musician, singer, and songwriter passed away on Friday, October 9. Best known as the founder and charismatic frontman of the cult rock band Majke, or in English, Mothers, Bare spent more than four decades shaping the ex-Yugoslav rock scene. His career was defined by raw energy, emotional and reflective lyrics, an uncompromising lifestyle, and a lifelong battle with personal tragedies and addiction. Goran Bare was found dead in his Zagreb apartment on October 9, 2026. He passed away in his sleep at the age of 61. His bandmates confirmed that Bare's health had been rapidly deteriorating, but he refused medical attention. Bare's final live performance on September 20, 2026 at the Modroj Zeleno Festival in Makarska, Croatia was cut short. He was unable to finish the first song, and the band members had to help him off the stage. Following this incident, the band announced a 2-month pause to let Bare recuperate. As we know now, he never did. This episode of No Hope, No Fear is our small homage to this great artist and his music.

Goran Bare was born on August 16, 1965, into a working-class family in Vinkovci, eastern Croatia. In Yugoslav times, Vinkovci was a transit city, the largest and the most important railway junction in the country, handling significant domestic and international traffic. Growing up on the streets of industrial transit city deeply influenced his defiant, cynical worldview and later artistic work. He formed his first band in 1980 and in the years that followed played in many local rock bands. During this period, he developed his distinct erratic stage presence but was also introduced to heavy drugs, beginning a long and painful struggle with heroin and alcohol addiction. In the spring of 1984, Bare formed Majke with Nedeljko Ivković Kilmister on bass, Goran Dujmić on guitar and Željko Mikulić Korozija on drums. They recorded their first demo cassette in 1987, which was released by Slušaj Najglasnije Records from Zagreb a year later. Majke's breakthrough came in 1989 on Slušaj Najglasnije's compilation LP Bombardiranje New Yorka, alongside a new generation of garage rock bands like The Spoons, Messerschmitt, Machine Gun, Kaotične Dusche and Satan Panonski. Majke's potent mix of punk, garage and blues, combined with Bare's insightful lyrics, quickly found an audience. In 1990, they made an honorable appearance at the Omladina Festival in Subotica and released their debut album Razum I Bezumlje, Reason and Madness, on another independent record label from Zagreb, Search and Enjoy. The album was a huge hit with both critics and audiences and is considered one of the best Yugoslav rock albums of that year.

This October, make your voice heard. Vote for mayor, city councilors, and school board trustees in Hamilton's 2026 municipal election.

After a pause due to the lineup changes and the outbreak of Yugoslav civil war, Majke returned to the scene with the 1993 album Razdor, The Rift. The album, recorded with a new lineup, Bare on vocals, Korozija on drums, Jurica Nižić on bass, and Zoran Čalić on guitar, featured less punk and more blues, along with darker, more bitter lyrics reflecting the realities of 1990s war and economic depression, as well as Bare's internal struggles. The record was released by Trip Records, a sub-label of Croatia Records, the largest record company in Croatia and former Yugoslavia, providing better distribution and media presence than before. Razdor was well-received, bringing Majke to the forefront of Croatia's independent rock scene. This period also marked Bare's move from Vinkovci to Zagreb, Croatia's capital.

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This is No Hope, No Fear, a radio show dedicated to the music from Yugoslavia, post-Yugoslav countries, and Yugoslav diaspora. We have heard two songs from Mike's second studio album Razdor. Songs were Krvarim od dosade and Fantastična vatra. Razdor's 1994 follow-up Milost, which can be translated into Grace or Mercy, was a failed attempt at reaching a mainstream audience. Marked by watered-down sound, uninspired lyrics, and forgettable songs, Milost was both artistic disappointment and commercial failure. The band broke up soon after its release. In the early December of 1995, Bare's first wife Mirjana died from a heroin overdose, leaving him to care for their one-year-old son Miran. This tragedy triggered a severe breakdown and diagnosis of manic depression. In response, Bare reformed the band and channeled his grief into the lyrics for Mike's 1996 album Vrijeme da se krene, It's Time to Move On. Consequently, Vrijeme da se krene brought brutally honest, emotional lyrics and music that balanced the essence of Mike's early phase with a mainstream sound. As such, it resonated with audiences, becoming a huge hit in Croatia and the rest of former Yugoslavia, bringing Mike to the top of the regional rock scene.

Majka's next album, Pudo Srca Sunca, released in 1998, was a commercially successful follow-up to Vrijeme da se krene. Majke made their sound even more radio-friendly and gained a wider audience, achieving mainstream success.

In the autumn of year 2000, Barre announced the breakup of Maike and the start of his solo career. This period produced three mainstream albums: Izgubljeni Nađen, Lost and Found from 2001, Seven from 2002, and Srce, Heart from 2006. These records feature a radio-friendly sound that blends blues, soul, and mainstream rock. Put ka sreći, an atypically cheerful and feel-good song from Izgubljeni Nađen, became a huge hit all over the former Yugoslavia. Following the commercial failure of his last solo album Srce, Barre reformed Maike in the spring of 2007, and the band resumed live performances soon after. This phase is captured on the live album Unplugged, published in 2008. Maike's final big comeback was in 2011 with the album Teške boje, published for Croatia Records. This record, especially its title track, were huge hits, putting Maike back at the top of the ex-Yugoslav rock scene.

You are listening to CFMU. This is No Hope, No Fear. And we are nearing the end of our show and nearing the end of story of Goran Bare and Mike. Goran Bare has passed away this Friday. He was 61 years old. The final studio album by Bare and Mike, Nus Pojave, was released in 2018, but did not leave a significant mark. In the years that followed, Mike continued with regular live performances and released a couple of singles. The passing of Goran Bare marks the end of a musical phenomenon that, through all the ups and downs of his career, managed to stay true to himself. Although he often appeared fragile and weak, it took a strong person to openly and painfully, yet frankly, talk about the drug addiction, his life's failures, mistakes, and tragedies, making himself naked and vulnerable in the public eye. He channeled his life experiences and fought his ghost through his music. His songs were the story of his life. Through them, he will live for years to come. At the end of this episode, I would like to mention two side projects by Goran Bare, Gnjevni Crv, Angry Worm, and Hali Gali Halid. Hali Gali Halid is Bare's folk singer alter ego, mixing garage and psychedelic sounds with Balkan folk. The songs Bare recorded in 1989 and re-recorded in 1991 under the Hali Gali Halid moniker became a huge underground hit across Yugoslavia, especially after being featured in the Serbian hit comedy film Mi Nismo Anđeli. Gnjevni Crv is a similar but lesser known project that Bare recorded in 1991. Hali Gali Halid and Gnjevni Crv show us Goran Bare's lighter, humorous side, balancing his work with Majke.

0: And that was it for tonight's episode of No Hope, No Fear. I hope you are warm and safe and dry on this Sunday, just before the Thanksgiving Monday. And I hope you have enjoyed the selection of music I prepared for you tonight. Tonight's episode featured the homage to Goran Bare, important musician, singer, songwriter, who passed away on Friday, October 9. I had to prepare this episode in rush. I hope it did not show too much on the execution. However, I wanted to give homage to this important artist as soon as I heard of his passing. Having said that, the original plan was to play the interview with amazing Macedonian singer-songwriter of the younger generation, Dina Yashari, which I recorded a couple of weeks ago. This interview is going to come next Sunday. So this is an invitation to join us again next Sunday for more music from Yugoslavia, post-Yugoslav countries, and Yugoslav diaspora. Until then, have a good night and have a good week. Stay tuned to CFMU. The new episode of Sounds from the Korean Underground is on its way.
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Hi friends, how you doing tonight? My name's Sean Dupre, and this is Sounds from the Korean Underground on 93.3 CFMU. I hope you're enjoying the Thanksgiving long weekend and that you've had the chance to spend some quality time with people that you love and that bring you joy. I'm definitely thankful that you're tuning into Sounds from the Korean Underground to spend some time checking out indie music from South Korea with me. Tonight we've got tracks from 13 different acts, including Inlayer, Jelly Boy, Startline, Park We Know, and more. We kick things off tonight with music from the Korean metal band Black Syndrome. Black Syndrome formed back in 1986 and were one of the first generation of heavy metal acts in Korea. On October 6th, the band's frontman, Park Young-chul, sadly passed away at the age of 61. So I thought it was only fitting that we start this week's show by paying tribute to the impact he had on Korea's hard rock and heavy metal scenes. From Black Syndrome, I shared the song Compulsion. You can find that track on Black Syndrome's episode record from 2018. Rest in power, Park Young-chul, and thank you for all the music you created, the influence you had, and the musicians you inspired. There were a lot of them. Sticking with metal, Inlayer have been inactive for the past several years, but dropped a new EP in mid-September. We're going to check out something from that release right now. This song's called Antiphase, and you're listening to Sounds from the Korean Underground on 93.3 CFMU.

This is 93.3 CFMU, and you're listening to Sounds from the Korean Underground. We kicked off that last set with new music from Inlayer. The progressive metal act released a solid EP and a couple of singles back in like 2015 and 2016, but have been on hiatus for the past several years. During that time, guitarist Yang Jin-hyun put out a couple of solo EPs and several singles, and he was also a member of End These Days for a bit as well. In mid-September, Inlayer released a new 7-song album called Nonlinear, and I shared the record's opening cut, Antiphase, with you tonight. After Inlayer, we heard a live version of Six from Asian Glow. That track comes from a new live recording that they released through Bandcamp at the beginning of October, and it includes 3 tracks recorded on September 20th during the Digital Dawn concert in Seoul. That release is simply called Live at Digital Dawn 2. Asian Glow was set to release a new full-length album called Aaron Caught in March of this year, but Asian Glow announced that they were postponing the record because they wanted to make it better. Then in April, they dropped a surprise EP called 3-8. Aaron Caught was then given a new August release date, but it still hasn't come out. Asian Glow recently posted online that they've been dealing with some mental health struggles, so the record is still on hold, but Aaron Caught will be coming out eventually. Mental health is obviously incredibly important, and that needs to be the priority. Whenever Aaron Caught is ready to be released, and again, respect to Asian Glow for focusing on their mental health, we'll definitely be sharing music from it here on Sounds from the Korean Underground. And we close out the set with some dubby goodness from Fairbrother. The song we heard was called But Beautiful, and it comes from Fairbrother's Husband record that was issued in 2016. We're going to get to new music from Chip Post Gang in just a few seconds. But first, I want to let our listeners in Hamilton know that the Halloween edition of the Punk Rock Flea Market happens on Saturday, October 17th from 12 to 5 p.m. at the Cotton Factory. The All Ages event is going to feature 66 vendors from across Ontario. There's going to be a DJ, drag performances, and a bunch more. There's also going to be trick-or-treating for the kids, and costumes are encouraged. Entry is pay what you can, and the money collected at the door will help support Food for Kids Hamilton. So go check out Punk Rock Flea Market on October 17th at the Cotton Factory. Okay, Chip Post Gang released their first full-length album in September, and I'm going to share something from that release right now. This song's got a bit of an, let's just say, interesting title. It's called Vomit Waterfall Sprinkle Express Flower Intestine. And you're listening to Sounds from the Korean Underground on 93.3 CFMU.

This is Sounds from the Korean Underground on 93.3 CFMU. We kicked off that last set with new music from Chip Post Gang. I was a big fan of the group's Cavequake EP that came out last year, so I was really excited when I saw that the band's first full-length dropped in September. That record's called The Things We Call Ourselves, and I haven't had a whole lot of time to dig into it yet, but I definitely plan on changing that soon. From Chip Post Gang's new album, we heard the interestingly titled track, Vomit, Waterfall, Sprinkle, Express, Flower, Intestine. First in that last set. After Chip Post Gang, we heard Gummy Bear Under My Bed by Nostalgia Static. I'm all for late night snacking and have no issue with eating in bed, but the gummy bear's gotta go in your mouth, not under the bed, right? You can find Gummy Bear Under My Bed on Nostalgia Static's Memory Undefined EP that came out at the end of September. Melodic punk rocker Startline came next with Today from their 2014 EP Across the Night. In September, Startline regrouped to play their first concert in 12 years, which was awesome to see. They shared photos from their Seoul reunion gig on Instagram, and the post ended with, "We're on the starting line again." So hopefully that means we'll see and hear more from Startline in the year ahead. And Luna Bella wrapped up the set for us with her Just Kill Me But Hold Me single, and that one came out this summer. We've still got a few more songs in tonight's playlist, so I'm going to stop talking and hit play on our next track. Here's Patience with I'm Not a Robot, and you're listening to Sounds from the Korean Underground, a 93.3 CFMU.

Hey everyone, this is Sounds from the Korean Underground on 93.3 CFMU. My name's Sean Dupre, and I'm here with you on Sunday nights from 10 until 11 o'clock to share lots and lots and lots of cool music from South Korea's indie scene. Tonight's playlist has included tracks from 13 different acts, so let me tell you about the four we just heard. Patience came first with a track called I'm Not a Robot. After that, we had MAD with the song Try Baby from their new Married and Depressed album. MAD released that record on October 5th. Park We Know followed with a song named XO. You can look for XO on Park We Know's Side Effect Left Behind record that surfaced in late September. And we close out the set with The Last. And that song's by Smoking Goose and comes from 2018's Pieces of Mind album. My time is nearly up, but I'm going to share one last track before calling it a night. Jelly Boy is going to close out this week's show for us with Infant Song, which is the opening cut on his Everyday Trouble album from 2005. Jelly Boy is a moniker used by the very talented Dae-in Kim. Fans of Korean indie music may also know Dae-in Kim as a member of Apollo 18, Park, Jeonpassa, and more. I'm a really big fan of all the music that Dae-in has released over the past 20 years. I'm blessed to call him a friend as well and have lots and lots and lots of love in my heart for him. He's an awesome musician and human being. Thanks so much for listening. I'll be back next Sunday night at 10 o'clock with more sounds from the Korean Underground. Now here's Jelly Boy with Infant Song. Have a great week. Good night.

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1: This is Tokyo, once a city of 6 million people. What has happened here was caused by a force which, up until a few days ago, was entirely beyond the scope of man's imagination.
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Happy New Year, akemashite omoretou gozaimasu. 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And actually, today we started off the new year with some very brand new, whatever the adjective would be, absolutely new stuff there from the Fog Pack. I guess it's number 14 of their compilation series. We heard a track there from Chocoholic. The track was called Jealousy. And as I said, the show is called Octopus Army. I'm Jamie. I'm your host. Thanks for tuning in. Hope you stay for the rest of the show. We have a little bit of new stuff, well, mostly new stuff today, actually. We're going to check out brand new material from Boogie Idol, as well as Toa, producer Toa, not to be confused with Toa Tei. And also, lots more stuff from that compilation there, the Fog Pack compilation. We're going to move on into another tune from it, a band called Sake Hands, as in sake, and then hands, like fingers and hands, you got it. Anyway, the track is called Toy, followed by Rick Sakura with Kawaii Sneakers, Cute Sneakers. Let's check it all out. This is some new electronic materials from the Fog Pack number 14 compilation on Octopus Army.

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You can follow me on Twitter at jtennant1020 or 933CFMU to find out about all of our exciting programming. That was Characterism, a band called Characterism with the track called Bad Trip, also from the Fog Pack. Fog Pack, that's F-O-G-P-A-K, number 14 compilation. And yeah, I believe there are 13 prior to that, in case you're wondering if it's literal. We heard that, and also in that set, all of it from that particular comp. Rick Sakura with Kawaii Sneakers, and starting us off in that set, Sake Hands with Toy. And we're going to step back to do some more old school stuff, a little bit of Shibuya K, and a little bit of other recording material from DJ Kentaro and Buffalo Daughter, before returning to some more new stuff. Really from the tail end of 2015, but I mean, whatever, it's 2016. It's not like there's a lot of albums out on New Year's Day and after, so we'll get to some more new stuff. I think this is new enough for all y'all. It is for me, anyway. We're going to start off with North, South, East, West, featuring Matrix and Future Bound. This is DJ Kentaro. This is Octopus Army

93.3 CFMU from the album Boogie Idol, Boogie Idol. That was Boogie Idol. Three tracks in a row, sadly, untranslated. I'm just fresh into the office here on the 4th of January, so I did not have any time to go through, bust out the dictionaries, and actually translate the titles there for you. But the last three tunes there were all Boogie Idol, Boogie Idol. Before that, we were going back into the past a little bit from the album Luxury, There Must Be an Angel Playing with My Heart, mix for Mirror Ball. That's Fumiya Tanaka, I believe, otherwise known as Fantastic Plastic Machine. Actually, it's not Fumiya Tanaka, it's another Tanaka. I can't recall. Again, it's a new year. My brain hasn't quite settled yet. California Blues before that from Buffalo Daughter. They were once on the Beastie Boys' defunct Grand Royal label. And DJ Kentaro with North, South, East, West featuring Matrix and Future Bound. And so we went and did some old school stuff, and then we came into the present day with Boogie Idol. We're going to continue with something from Towa. This is from the album that just came out at the end of last year. It's called Pieces, and we're going to hear Broken Pieces. But first, SB, Towa, Octopus Army.

from the album Pieces, that was Towa, T-O-W-A, a track called Still. Before that, we heard Broken Pieces, which is, I guess, a title-ish track. And we started off with SB, all from the album Pieces. And that's it for the show today. I have not been talking all that much. I'm kind of I got some kind of New Year's illness. The throat is not doing so well, so I didn't get into too much history of those artists or even read their most recent bios. I do apologize, but you can look up all of those artists. The new stuff we heard today was the Fog Pack compilation, number 14, F-O-G-P-A-K. You also heard Towa, T-O-W-A, the album Pieces, and Boogie Idol, spelt the way you might think. All of those are available for free on SoundCloud. You can download them and check out the entire record for yourself, especially the Fog Pack, because you're going to get a bunch of different artists all in one. Okay, so I'm going to get out of here, leave you with a little bit more Towa. The track's called With Me, Iowa. No, sorry, Towa, Iowa. Yeah, it's a new year, folks. Towa edition. Towa from Pieces. This has been Octopus Army. Tune in next week for more modern Japanese music. Again, 933-CFMU on Twitter. 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

That was Blossom on 93.3 CFMU or CFMU.ca if you prefer. Blossom, band from the Hamilton area. I think there might be like a Toronto-Hamilton blend there. I'm not 100% sure. The album is called Amaryllis, and it's actually maybe my favorite local album that's come out in a little while. Fantastic record. Yeah, a lot of nuance on that record and a lot of different sounds and influences. Really cool stuff. That was Of the And and Cold, the name of that track. And really like it. They played the CFMU fundraiser in spring 26. It was much appreciated. Put on a good show. But yeah, check it out. Amaryllis, the band is called Blossom. I highly recommend it. We're going to get into a set of 2 hours of music that is current-ish at time of recording. And I think it's going to be pretty great. So stick around. Ihan Ersahin's Istanbul Sessions. The name of the artist on this next album, Mahale. The track is called Yedi Tepe. I believe I pronounced that right. Probably not. Doesn't matter. Check out the song. This is 93.3 CFMU.

Coming to you from Hamilton, Ontario and McMaster University, this is CFMU, and that was Sam Hemshaw from the album It Could Be Worse and a track called Sun and Moon. Hey everybody, you're listening to 93.3. I hope you're doing well out there. We also heard in that set Joyce Manor from I Used to Go to the Bar, and the track is called Well, Whatever It Was. I feel like you have to say it in that, if there's a comma in there, it's got to be like, well, whatever it was. Anyhow, İlhan Ersahin's Istanbul Sessions, starting off that set from the album Mahal, and that was Yeti Tepe, if I'm saying any of those words right. Obviously, I can't know, because I've never heard anyone say it out loud. We've got all kinds of music coming up, including some crazy longness from Sun. That's S-U-N-N-O, bracket, bracket, bracket. You know who I'm talking about. We've got all kinds of different things happening on today's show, but let's start off with Pill to Swallow from the album When a Flower Doesn't Grow. This is Soft Cult on 93.3.

was a good long set, mostly because of the good long sun song. That's sun as in S-U-N-N-O, and then a whole bunch of brackets. You've seen the name, you know the band, or maybe you don't, but I hope you enjoyed that. Obviously something a little different from the CFMU library, but I really got into sun after getting into Boris, the Japanese, I don't know what you want to call them. Call them a doom metal band, but that's not accurate. They're way too all over the place and mixed up for that to actually hold water as a label for them. But yeah, got into them and have heard great things about seeing them live. Maybe someday. Maybe someday it'll happen. Before that, Antarcticus, a local Hamilton area band. Transcendence, the name of the track, just a single that we have here in the station. And we started off with we had four songs in that set, didn't we? We had Nothing, A Short Story of Decay, the name of the album. Never Come, Never Morning is the name of the track that we heard. We started with Soft Cult, from When a Flower Doesn't Grow, and Pill to Swallow. Gonna get back into music right away with Shane Wiseman from the album Better Luck Tomorrow, Right Where You Want Me, on 93.3 CFMU FM.

From the album Broken Balladeer, that was Gus Engelhorn and Better Watch Your Step on CFMU. CFMU.ca is the website you might be listening to. Just playing you a whole bunch of music today. No theme other than it's not that old. We heard Black Tea in there from Now That You're Here, Thankless World, the name of the track. They did some work with the incredible Michael Keir at his studio here in Hamilton, Threshold Studios. And he's done lots and lots of stuff, including his own music as well, which hopefully we'll be hearing more of very soon. We heard Shane Wiseman starting off that set with Better Luck Tomorrow. That's the name of the record. Right Where You Want to Be is the name of the track. Gonna just keep on moving into music. Danny L. Harle, I think, H-A-R-L-E. I never know how to say this stuff because it's just words on a page. Cerulean, the name of the record, and Azimuth, the name of the track, featuring Caroline Polachek. So stick around for this one on 93.3 CFMU.

yours to the most undefeated. A leader must do first. I learn slow but do learn. Cold dropping, cold world, it do burn. The fall off, step down, so whose turn? Taking mine, I mix wine with fine words. Ghetto child, my birth time is time served. In denial, I write rhymes and sign verbs. Fight at the trial, cause my life is not cursed. All part of me, sometimes I need to rest.

This is a filler show. We call it a filler show not because it's filler material. It's great music. It's just kind of designed to be here when a host can't make it because CFMU, of course, is run by volunteers. And sometimes volunteers have things like exams or jobs or lives. So sometimes they have to miss shows. And that's what you're listening to right now. I'm Jamie. I'm the program director here at 93.3 CFMU. And one of the things I like about doing this the most is I get to check out something from pretty much every record we have in our current new releases section. I don't know that they're new when you're hearing this show. They might be really old by now, but still, for me, it's new. And a lot of this stuff I haven't heard, which is really great, including Dwayne Andrews and the Hot Club of Conception from Conception Bay. That was Conception Bay Blues. Do you sense a theme? We heard Devon in there from Dear Life, a track called Become. And we started off with Danny L. Harl from Cerulean, a track called Azimuth, featuring the fantastic Caroline Polachek. And this is Hamilton's own community radio, based out of McMaster University, here in the basement of the Student Center. We're going to keep on going with music. Javier Yara or Jara? Once again, don't know. The album's called Our Rhythms, Our Voices. This is Saudade de Reyes on 93.3 CFMU.

Ian Flair with Karma Girl. Local single's been making its way up and down our charts for the first bit of 2026. And hope you dug it. This is 93.3 FM. We heard the Lightning Stills in there from their self-titled record, He's My Dealer, the name of the track. And I think I picked that song. Sometimes I pick songs the way I picked them when I was 19 and first starting here at the station as a volunteer. I just see the title and go, okay, great. So He's My Dealer from Lightning Stills. Javier Jara or Yara or Jara from Our Rhythms, Our Voices, and Soledad DeRays on that same station, 93.3. I hope you dug it. We're going to keep on moving on into the Sarandons from Long Way Home. This is the title track. Check it out.

Christian Turner, local artist, the single My Baby on CFMU. Hope you're all doing really well. Once again, I'm Jamie. I'm the program director here, banging out 2 hours of music for you. We heard MX Lonely in there with Shape of an Angel from the album All Monsters. We started off with Sarandon's, the title track off the album Long Way Home. We got one more set and then some other songs. It's real, real mixed up. We're going to hear some jazz, because why not? But we're also going to hear Rat Boys, because why not? But first, Final Gasp. The album is New Day Symptoms. This is Look Away on 93.3.

CFMU used to be in the building Hamilton Hall here on McMaster's campus a long time ago, and I started doing a show called The Breakfast Serial Killer Show, which I found entertaining back then. Less so now, but that's okay. And it was my thing to just play the weirdest music back to back, because I thought if you were really down with the spirit of CFMU, then you were down with anything. And I hope that's still true, because otherwise I just really alienated everybody with that one. That was Exhumed, and the title track off Red Asphalt. And before that, we had the Atlantic Jazz Ensemble, because it's fun. Just embrace it all at once, I say. Mystic Suite, the name of that album. Spirits Unseen, the name of the track that we checked out. We heard Rat Boys in there singing to an empty chair. The track was called Anywhere. Rat Boys first came across my radar because Spotify kept suggesting it to me. And I'm skeptical of anything that Spotify says or does or recommends, but I am a fan, indeed, actually, and that's a great record. We started off with Final Gasp. The track was called Look Away from the album New Day Symptoms. And now it's almost time to go, so let's check out one more thing. Hiroki Tanaka. Now, Hiroki Tanaka is the former guitarist for Yamantaka Sonic Titan, who you may have heard of, experimental heavy band, were nominated for the Polaris Prize. And this is actually from the album Isan, a solo record by Hiroki. And it's pretty cool stuff. Hiroki likes to sort of pay homage to his Japanese roots. He's a Japanese-Canadian. And the track is called Tomogaki. And if you know me, you know I used to host a show called Octopus Army, which still does air in reruns on Sunday nights, and it's all dedicated to Japanese music. So ending this show with something that combines local Canada, Japan, it's all my stuff wrapped up into one neat little song. Anyway, I hope you enjoyed the show. My name is Jamie. You've been listening to 93.3 CFMU. Thanks for tuning in.

That was Calvin Love with a track called Payback on 93.3 CFMU. That's on the FM dial. If you're listening that way, maybe in the car, maybe in the kitchen, we're also at cfmu.ca. For those of you listening, streaming on your phone, on your computer, my name's Jamie. I'm the program director here at 93.3. We are broadcasting from the basement of the Student Center. Sorry, lower level. Let's class that up a bit. At McMaster University in Hamilton, Ontario, and we got a two-hour set of music for you. As I said, that was Calvin Love, and at the time of recording, you could be listening to this years later. I don't know how long this will remain in rotation, but at the time of recording, you cannot escape Angine de Poitrine. They are everywhere. Or is it Angine de Poitrine? My French is notoriously terrible, but they've been everywhere. There's a lot of theories as to why. I just think they're wacky and cool. So that's why I'm playing them. This is from Volume 2, of course. I don't know. How do you say that? It's UTZP. It doesn't matter. Here it is on 93.3.

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That was What's On Your Mind. Their new album is now entirely out and available to you in finer record stores or streaming services anywhere. So pick it up, especially if you're listening locally. Support some local talent, even if they are enormous and don't necessarily need only local support anymore. It just, you know, it's a good habit to keep going. The support. Why not? Aquaculture in there. And the album's called 1783. What Are You Saying? The track that we heard really made that set eclectic musically. Didn't mean to. We started off with Angeline de Poitrine from Volume 2 and Utsp. Sure, let's go with that. And let's keep going with more music. Status Non-Status have an album out called Big Changes. This is Good Enough from that record. And then we're going to kind of be local again. Hear a little Daphne featuring himself. Daphne featuring Caribou from Butterfly. That's coming up later. But first, Status Non-Status.

0: My therapist told me that I should tell you the truth, and you're still angry. So sometimes I feel like I still should have lied. I tell you the truth because I care, but I also lie to you because I care. But if I tell you the truth, I guess I can sleep better at night. But then it looks like I don't care because I'm telling you the truth. I mean, I guess I'm just not a... Everybody hates when they get to that part when they realize that I don't want to tell you I don't care, but if it seems like I don't care, it doesn't mean I don't care. It just looks like I don't care. Because my emotions have been sanded off. I live in LA, sweetie. What do you expect?
1: 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Newest album from Thundercat. The album is called Distracted. The track was called No More Lies. That's on 93.3 CFMU FM in Hamilton, Ontario, or CFMU.ca. Before Thundercat, we heard Dance Nath with Dance Nath. That's Daphne featuring Caribou. Clearly, Daphne being the full-on dance project with no vocals, clearly thought, hey, I'm going to sing on this one and say it's featuring Caribou. Clever, I think. Funny, I like it. I'm also a big fan. And that track kind of, because of the vocal, reminds me of the stuff off of Caribou's last record, which was the most dancey record, I think, Caribou's ever made. Anyway, the new Daphne record, the newest Daphne record is called Butterfly. It's fantastic, like all of them are. The track we heard was called Waiting So Long. And we started off the set with Status Non-Status from Big Changes. That was good enough. Gonna keep on going with more music here at McMaster University, Hamilton, Ontario. That's where we're coming from. This is Julianne Riolino from Echo in the Dust. And be good to your mother. Sounds like good advice to me.

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Before that, we heard Silas Johnson, the single for FC Rewind, and Julianne Riolino. Before that, from Echo in the Dust and Be Good to Your Mother. 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Either way, hope you're enjoying the tunes we have for you. There's a band in this set whose name I can't say on the air because this could be played as you're taking the kids to kindergarten. But before them, Hi Home from Someday I'll Be Gone and Talk to Me.

0: Buns. That's the name of the group, Buns. Just Buns. Joyride, the name of the album, Wake Me Up, the track that we heard. Before that, the band whose name I can't say, Holy F. From the album Event Beat, the track is called Gold Flakes. Holy F have been around for some time, but have not heard from them in a little bit. So that's kind of exciting. And I don't even know for sure if people know much about that band, because they are a little bit experimental, but nevertheless, you should know about them, because there is a local connection to that band that you might not know about at all. There is a fella in that band by the name of Graham, and Graham Walsh is his full name. Graham was a Hamilton musician for many years and was in the band Flux AD with Julie Fader, a.k.a. Julie McDonald. In case you didn't know it, there you go. I'm just so full of interesting information, aren't I? We also had High Home kicking off that set with Talk to Me from Someday I'll Be Gone. Moving on into someone I have, like, mountains of respect for. She's in her early to mid-70s. She's still doing new and interesting and crazy and noisy and super cool things. And she has a new album out. It's called Play Me. This is the title track. This is the one and only, the fantastic Kim Gordon on 93.3 CFMU.
1: What's going on? This is now in the mix with DJ Farmer's Market. Kim Gordon's gonna get a nice gift certificate to Whole Foods. Come on.

Take me, don't you say.

Every once in a while when I'm doing one of these mixed music sets, I have to just point out that my origins here, the fun I had when I was like 21, just playing things in the same set that should not be played together, and hoping y'all love it. And I feel like that's gotten easier to do because the internet and streaming services really have kind of erased the borders of genres. People like all kinds of different stuff. We're not as tribal in our music tastes, and there are good and bad things about that, I suppose. But certainly, I, back then, even loved everything. And, I mean, we're talking like the early 90s. I wanted to play everything, so I still do. As you can tell, because I just played Really Real from Robin. The album is Sexistential. Robin's great. Big fan. But before that, it was The Melvins and Napalm Death from Savage Imperial Death March. That was a track called Some Kind of Antichrist. I mean, what am I thinking? What am I doing? What is the point of anything that I'm doing here? The point is just to goof around and have fun and listen to all kinds of music. So I hope you're digging that on 93.3 CFMU. Kim Gordon started off that set. She, formerly of Sonic Youth, continually of the ultra cool Play Me is the name of the album and the name of the track that we heard. So we're going to keep playing music. I don't think this next set will be quite as horrifying in terms of the whiplash you get between tracks. This is Snail Mail from their latest Ricochet, My Maker, on 93.3.

Hey, everybody, this is Jamie, Program Director here at 93.3 CFMU. That was the one, the only, the unusual, the amazing Tanya Tagaq. And When They Call, the name of that track from her most recent album, Cootie Catcher. Before that, Something We All Got, the name of the records. Cooties? Is that what they're saying? Get it? Cootie Catcher, Something They All Got? Forget it. Straight Drop, the name of the track. And we started off with My Maker from the latest album from Snail Mail, Ricochet. We have a little bit of time left, so let's keep on going with Charlotte Cornfield. This is Hurts Like Hell. Hopefully it won't. On CFMU.

93.3 CFMU. That was Mina with a lovely little tune called Bridge on Fire. That was Where the Light Goes. And we heard Wesley Joseph in there with If Time Could Talk and Hurts Like Hell. Charlotte Cornfield on 93.3 CFMU, CFMU.ca. My name is Jamie. We're winding this set down a little bit. Let's keep on going, though, with some more local stuff. We're going to hear from the legendary Beverly Glenn Copeland, who lives in Hamilton. Maybe by the time of recording has returned to Toronto, because I know that was part of his plan, him and his spouse Elizabeth. We're looking at moving back, but I don't know if that's happened. So who knows? Maybe one-time Hamiltonian, Beverly Glenn Copeland. But also going to hear from this guy, Floating Mansions with Smoke on Tongue on 93.3.

Beverly Glenn Copeland and Elizabeth Glenn Copeland with Laughter in Summer on 93.3 CFMU. Before that, we had Smoke on Tongue from Floating Mansions, keeping the Hamilton theme alive there, and now leaving with something totally different. This has been Jamie, program director here at the station. We've been playing all kinds of music. Thank you for tuning in. This is the Beavis Frond from Horrorful Heights and Quietly on CFMU.

93.3 CFMU, and I don't like to date these sets of music, of course, because this will remain in rotation for a couple years, but hard not to, because this is my personal song of the summer. Lost Boys, Phoebe Bridgers, the album comes out in August of 2026. So maybe you've been listening to it for 2 years. Maybe it's no good. Maybe it's the best album ever. I don't know. But anyway, at time of recording, loving that song, Lost Boys, Phoebe Bridgers. By the way, my other song of the summer of 2026 is every song that I cannot play because it's just too popular and not what CFMU plays off the Olivia Rodrigo record. Yeah, there I said it. Don't care. She's trying to appeal to cool dads, and I'm a dad anyway. My name's Jamie. This is CFMU 93.3 FM in Hamilton, Ontario, McMaster University. How's it going out there, folks? Whenever you're listening to this, whether it's 2026, 2027, 2028, who knows how long this will kick around, I hope you're doing great. What we're doing here is playing a bunch of stuff that, at time of recording, is brand new. So, enough of the ramble. Let's get into something new. The title track off the album The Ground Above, this is Beth Orton on 93.3.

Hamiltonians out there remember Aztecs? I think it became Liquid Kitty, and now it's maybe closed because there was a shooting. I don't know what it was called recently. I forget. It was the basement of the building at the corner of Jackson and John. Downtown Hamilton, Aztecs. For a while there, it was kind of an alternative club and a music venue, and I saw a band there called Bob's Your Uncle, who did a really cool cover of the Spider-Man theme. Anyway, lead singer of that group, Sookin Lee, actress, former Much Music host, and that was off of her album. It's called 72RHR01. I don't know what that means. And the track's called Mending Wall. Also in that set, we checked out Aldous Harding from Train on the Island, title track off that, and Beth Orton from The Ground Above, also the title track. I'm going to keep on going with more music for you, and the next thing we're going to hear is a little jazz. This track is called Snow in Central Park. It's Alan Bronfman from Anthem for Peace on 93.3 CFMU.

Bang Bang Bang by a band called Feaster. Their album's called Big Super. The station is called CFMU. You might be listening to us at cfmu.ca if you have never been to that website because, you know, you're an old FM head like me. Accent on the word old. Yeah, you can check out cfmu.ca for all kinds of great stuff. A lot of our video content will be there. Our top 30 charts are there. And all kinds of other good content. We got a blog going on. So much to have. But of course, the heart of what we do is right here. New music, local music. That set also included Violet Grohl, not exactly local, and not exactly not a Nepo baby, but God bless her, Violet Grohl, Be Sweet to Me, the name of the track. And we started off with Alan Broffman. That was from the album Anthem for Peace, Snow in Central Park. Going to keep going with tunes. Bretton Rose. The album's called The Wild West. This is Even Your Mama on 93.3 CFMU.

To some of you, I am just a floating voice, perhaps a slightly grating one. You've never heard me before. But to others in this town, you've been hearing me on these airwaves for, at time of recording, 28 years? No, more than that, because I started volunteering here a very, very long time ago. So over 30 years, maybe 35 years. It's a long, long time. Anyway, you know me. I'm Jamie. I'm the program director here. I hope you're having an awesome day, night, whatever the time of day might be that you're listening to this. You also know that I've done a lot of shows here that involve music, and I've always enjoyed the absolutely ridiculous sort of idiocy that comes with me playing sets of music that just shouldn't make sense and actually don't make sense. That's why I love community radio, campus radio like CFMU, because it's just all over the place. And I feel like that three-song set is a great example. We heard Mary Singletary from Deer Chick. And then at the start, we heard Bretton Rose from The Wild West. And in the middle, Rolly himself, Hamiltonian Cadence Weapon with Junior T and the track Baby Moon from Forager. Now, no sane commercial radio person would have put that set together. I don't think any algorithm would. But we do. We really have a good time doing it. Oh, that was just a story I told for no reason whatsoever. We got more music, so you can relax. Future Islands put out an album, Summer of 2026. It's called From a Hole in the Floor to a Fountain of Youth. 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

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Before that, we had my pal and yours, Gene Champagne, with Gimme Ammunition. I could cut that out, but I'm not going to. Ammunition is the word. And yeah, great single from Gene. Gene's been doing a lot of solo stuff. Of course, Gene of Teenage Head fame, Killjoys fame, Junior Achiever fame. Love that he's been doing stuff under his own name for the last few years. We also in that set had Future Islands with a track called Pinocchio. And you are listening to McMaster's radio station, Hamilton's radio station. We've got more music for you in the second hour of this mixed music set. And this is Death Cab for Cutie. A lot of people saying I Built You a Tower is the best album they've made in a while. Kind of harkens back in vibe to the older stuff. And I could agree with that. This is Punching the Flowers on C.

If you're a musician in Hamilton, Ontario, you have probably met the man behind this project. That's King Ludd, and it's by studio wizard and producer Mike Keir. And the track was called Tired, and Mike's done really well. This is being recorded in 2026. Recently, Mike had a really big success with a band he worked with called Black Tea, doing really, really well. I think as I say this, across the country. Of course, by the time you hear this, I don't know. I don't know when you're listening. Good track from King Ludd. Before that, we had Boards of Canada, actually, who put out an album that could have been terrible and instead was amazing. When I say could have been, I mean, when a band's been around this long and takes this long between records, you just don't know what's coming out at all. But this worked out pretty well. That was a track called Naraka from Inferno, and we started off that set with Death Cab for Cutie, Punching the Flowers from I Built You a Tower. We've got some more music in the next like 45 minutes, so let's get to it. A combination of people that seems weird, but also seems to make total sense. It's legend Lee Scratch Perry and Mouse on Mars with Hello Shiva from the album Spatial No Problem on 93.3.

That's a band who I always forget that they're not Canadian because they're called Of Montreal. It's actually not a band. It's one guy, I believe, probably has a band. But anyway, Of Montreal, I hadn't heard from them for a while. And out came this, I think it's pronounced Ethermead. And that was Already Dreaming on 93.3 CFMU. Hey, everybody, I'm Jamie. I hope you are doing super well, especially, well, not as, I hope you're all doing super well. But I figure if you're hearing this, you're probably listening in the Hamilton area. So shout out to my Hamilton folks, I hope you're all doing great. In that set, we also heard Little Barry from Gravity Freeze. That was More Biles of Mad Road. Almost makes sense. No, it's More Bad Miles of Road. And we started off the set with Lee Scratch Perry and Mouse on Mars. Some weird, squiggly, dubby goodness happening there. And we've got just over a half an hour left. We're going to go backwards in time as if Mouse on Mars and Lee Scratch Perry isn't doing the same kind of thing. But this is actually recorded some time ago. This is The Fall. They've released another live album. This one is Singles Live Volume 2. Look No on 93.3.

city of the not being seen dead in a pub. Straight leg jeans when she goes out. There's a microbe attached to their brains, which itches and gives them more.

That was a tune called Selfish from a band called Edging and their album Unload Your Shame. Wow, there's a lot of connotations in that whole thing I just said that I don't like. But anyway, good track, 93.3 CFMU. We also heard Joe Pernice in there from Sunny, I Was Wrong, Deep Into the Dawn, featuring Amy Mann, who we haven't heard from in a little while. And we started off with The Fall from Singles Live Volume 2. And you are listening to a two-hour set of music that is slowly drawing to a close. I'm Jamie, I've been your host, and I will keep bringing some music, moving on into a completely different style, as we like to do. This is Vince Staples from Crybaby and Blackberry Marmalade on 93.3 CFMU.

When I first heard about this project, I was baffled. It's called Dope, D-O-P-E, as in Doors, Public Enemy. Yeah, it's John Densmore from The Doors and Chuck D from Public Enemy. And I thought, that's bizarre, and it could be really bad. I haven't listened to the whole album yet. That song is not really bad. That's pretty great. Every Tick. Amazing stuff. Unexpected. Super happy to hear it. Because I'm a big PE fan, we also heard a band, I think they're from Vancouver, called 64 Funny Cars, who were out a couple of decades ago. This is sort of a reissue of an album called Happy Go Lucky. That was Flat World. We also heard Vince Staples with Blackberry Marmalade. And not a lot of time to talk, because there's more music to get to. Let's move right along to Ear from the album Rum Springa. This is Coil on 93.3.

That's a tune called Kiss Burn from a band called Bipirula, Something Out of Nothing, the name of their record. We started off just before that with Coil from Ear, and we're moving straight into the last track of the show. It's going to get weird from this point on because I just couldn't resist. You may know for many years and still in reruns, I hosted a show called Octopus Army, and I really played a lot of bizarre Japanese experimental music. Shout out to Matt and Sean and Ryan and all the people who helped me procure those records. And out of the blue, this band popped in to the station. They're called K-Trio. I don't mean they popped in person. I mean the record came to the station. K-Trio, Japanese experimental music. I don't even know if this is what many people would call music, but it's getting played anyway. It's called Unbreakable from Pariente de la Vida. I'm Jamie. This has been a 2-hour set of tunes for all y'all. I hope you liked it. Have a great day, folks. Thanks for listening.

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丸のな

Thank you.

listening to 93.3 CFMU. My name's Jamie. I'm the host and producer of a couple of shows here and the program director of the station at large. And today we got a 90-minute set of reasonably contemporary music for you. Starting off with the one we just heard. That's Spencer Krug? Krug? I don't know. Once again, never heard anyone say his name out loud. But, of course, Spencer was an important part of the band Wolf Parade. Also does solo stuff, as you just heard. Also was in Moonface. Also Sunset Rubdown. Worked with Frog Eyes. Extremely busy fellow, that Spencer Krug. And definitely worth checking out the new stuff as it comes along. That's, I believe, In Anything, the solo piano version. Thanks for tuning in to 93.3 Community Radio in Hamilton, Ontario. Let's stick to Spencer's. We're going to hear from Spencer McKenzie. The album's called Empty Chairs. This is the title track off that one. Stay tuned.

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That was Pimmer from the album Trans Am and Moons of December. 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We have all kinds of things to enjoy there, including our top 30 charts. 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Check out what's happening in terms of local bands and other bands and unusual artists. I think our top five right now is like the weirdest combination of Daphne, Beverly Glenn Copeland, and Sun. It's really strange. I say right now, I shouldn't say right now, because you could be listening to this 2 years after I recorded it. I don't know. But go check it out anyway. See what's there now. Because I really don't know. Gorillaz, of course, from the mountain that was the Moon Cave, and we started off with Spencer McKenzie and Empty Chairs. Gonna stick with some local stuff right now. Sean Beinhaus, I believe, again, guessing at pronunciations. Sean's album is called I Can't Let Go. This is Master on 93.3 CFMU.

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That was the Winnipeg Jazz Orchestra with Sean Irvine. The album's The Forgotten Stories Suite, Movement 1, Nightmare. And half the fun is playing jazz in the middle of a rock show. At least for me. Mike Casey, before that, from The Complete in the Before, a track named Ghazal. And before that, Sean Beinhaus, I Can't Let Go is the name of his album. The track was called Master. Coming up next, a band who probably don't need our support, but we'll always support them because they're pals. Arkells with Group Love. This is Ride on 93.3.

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That was Lighthouse. No, not that Lighthouse. A new Lighthouse from the album Atropine and Astraea, the name of that track. Before that, we heard Gnarls Barkley from Atlantis. That was Tomorrow Died Today. And we started off with our Kells featuring Group Love. That was Ride. Moving right along into more stuff. Beached Out, the album's called Average Weekends, Hands in Reverse on CFMU.

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My name is Jamie. In that set, we heard from Mise en Scène from Drive Through Confessional and a track called It's Okay to Be You. Before that, we had Dave Gunning from Field Notes. That was Angel's Share. And we started off that set with Hands in Reverse from the album Average Weekends. That was the band Beached Out. We got another couple of songs to play for you. One more set. Lou Oma. The album is called Enfold. This is Good Boys on 93.3.

It's a groove. Funny Boat, who played the CFMU fundraiser in 2026. Much appreciated, folks. That track was called Sponge. Before that, we had Eric Foligno from Hours for the Taking and Stand By. We started off with Lou Oma from Enfold and a track called Good Boys, leaving you with the Bossa Nova Frankenstein Heavy Relic, the name of the record, Continuum, the name of the track. This is 93.3 FM, CFMU.ca on the internet. My name is Jamie. I'm the program director here. Hope you've enjoyed the set. We'll talk to you again soon.

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One of those two places is where you're listening right now. At least I would guess so. This is Jamie, Program Director at 93.3, coming to you with another 90-minute set of current music at the time of recording. Who knows, maybe you're hearing this in 2037. Not so current, but current now, Arkells, Hamilton's very own. Although I think only one of those dudes lives here anymore. But that's okay. They're all back and forth. They'll never forsake their Hammer roots as a band. And the track was called Next Summer. That, of course, is from Between Us and Summer 26. They played a big old show at the Budweiser. No, it's not called that anymore. RBG? RBC? I don't know. It's a stage, and it's by the lake. You know the one I mean. Supposedly great show. Lots of people. Good time was had by all. We're going to keep on going with music, and we're going to hear something now from Blooming Fire. The album is called Ripple Effect. The track is called Alien on 93.3 CFMU.

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And we at present are living under the influence of two very powerful images.

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1: 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That was DJ Unknown with a track called Glass featuring Akeem. We also heard Brockhoff with the title track from their album Easy Peeler, and we started off with Alien by Blooming Fire. Continuing straight into the music, Failure are back. The album is called Location Lost. This is Crash Test Delayed on 93.3.

I'd like to apologize if things got too loud for you. No, I don't. I don't apologize at all, because that was Guitar Wolf, the one and only, a band I actually got to interview once in the back stairway of Lee's Palace back when the original Bass Wolf was still with us, not too long after they released the film Wild Zero, a highlight of my Japanese music fandom slash career as the host of Octopus Army. I'm Jamie. That was Guitar Wolf, as I said, and this is 93.3 CFMU. Also in that set, we had Guided by Voices, Bob Pollard back again for the 5,000th time. This album is called Crawl Space of the Pantheon. That was We Outlast Them All. We started off with Failure from Location Lost and Crash Test Delayed. Not a bad set, if I do say so myself. We're going to continue on with Ladytron from the album Paradises. This is I Believe in You.

Hey, everybody, this is 93.3 CFMU. I'm Jamie, program director here at the station. From the album Receiver, that was Youthful Fountain by Melanie Berdoff, I believe is how it's pronounced. Before that, we had music for Mandrax, the name of the album, Through Darkened Glass, the song, and the band is called Magus or Magus, I'm not sure. About as proggy as I expected from the band name, album title, and song title. Before that, we heard MAQ from the album When the Light Comes to Play, title track off that. Fun fact, that's Mary Anchetta, born and raised in Hamilton, was in a band here called The Misunderstood, and is now based out of British Columbia. And we also heard Ladytron from Paradises with I Believe in You. Now, if you want to know what's happening beneath me, this is Tangerine Dream, who have done sort of a reissue kind of deal, I guess you could call it. The album is called Night Trains and Cityscapes. It's two songs. This song is a happy ending, or Los Santos City Map 2026. Yes, from Grand Theft Auto 5. These are also reimaginings of the original tracks, I do believe. I'm not 100% sure. That might be the original recording, actually. I think the other track on here, Love on a Real Train, is a remake of the song that was in 1983's Tom Cruise smash, Risky Business. So let's get me out of this picture and get you grooving with Tangerine Dream. This is 93.3 CFMU.

Coming to you from Hamilton, Ontario, that was Marie Celeste with a track called Combien de Temps. Before that, we had The Quarantined from their album Aversion to Normalcy and Shadow on My Back. And we started off that set, of course, with that Tangerine Dream, kind of reissue, kind of reimagining. Interesting record, Night Dreams and Cityscapes. We're moving right on into something else. This time it's two artists that are dear to my heart, one more than the other. Massive Attack with, of course, Tom Waits. Boots on the Ground, 93.3 CFMU.

playing you all kinds of great tunes you won't hear anywhere else unless you have really good taste and choose what you will on the streaming services. That was Young the Giant with the track Different Kind of Love from Victory Garden. Before that, Pick a Piper, Brad Weber, who is the drummer for Caribou, by the way, and Sophia Alexandra, I believe is her name. The track was called Dissonant Hearts. We heard it from the album Dandelion. And we started off with Massive Attack with Tom Waits, Boots on the Ground. Tom hopefully releasing an album very soon, or maybe it's already out. Again, the temporal thing, this will be in rotation for a while. I don't know what I'm even talking about. Anyway, this is a Tom Waits album at the time of recording, scheduled, which is actually produced by him, but songs recorded by others could be great. We'll find out. The Black Keys next, a band who were huge and now aren't, and that's probably for the best because they're probably doing better work now without the pressure. The album's called Peaches, the track's called Tomorrow Night.

when we first got married and we were setting up our bank accounts and stuff, we knew that we wouldn't even bother getting checks because we knew that nobody would accept them. So we just didn't bother ever getting checks. To this day, I still don't have checks. It was so impacted me. To this day, I've never had a checkbook.

0: terrified that we thought.
1: Oh, yeah.
0: And the principal comes out and wouldn't let us off the bus. We literally had to stay on the bus. And then he went back into the building to do whatever. I can't remember what happened that day, like if they took us home or whatever. But for 1 year, we had to go to school in the shelter. And then they let us go to Happy Thought or whatever. But I remember pulling in there. I don't know, but I just remember we weren't allowed off the bus.
2: Do you remember what you did?
0: So that was grade 5 for me because, wait a second, I was in LEBO. LEBO was 1, 2, and 3, and then 4, 5, and 6, right, across the hall. It was just a two-room.
1: Oh, yeah, yeah.
0: So it was
1: in the Virginia
0: line. Yeah, that's right, it was grade 4. So then I don't remember what happened. All I know

0: Don allowed off the bus. We couldn't get off. We literally could not get off
1: the
0: bus.
1: You know what it reminds me?
2: You know what I said, why I said, why I said, why I said, why I said.

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That was Zune from the album Happy Thought School and the track of the same name, once based in Hamilton. I don't believe that's the case anymore. Still, great stuff from Zune. The Black Keys in there from Peaches and a track called Tomorrow Night. And we're going to leave you with one more for this set. This is Friko, F-R-I-K-O, with Hot Air Balloon. My name's Jamie. 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
1: Hello, everyone, and welcome back to the show. I'm Alex, and you're listening to The Huddle on 93.3 CFMU. Thanks for hanging out with us today. Whether you're on your way back from work, listening at home, or just hoping I'd get to the point already, we're happy to have you here. We have a lot to talk about today since there's always something happening in sports. First, we have an interview with McMaster student Amosife Osagie and her experience representing Canada on the international stage in women's volleyball this summer. Then, an insider look into what rowing feels like for the player, as told by first-year McMaster student Shane Brooks following the team's recent regatta head of the Trent. But first, let's get into some sports headlines from around the world this week.

0: Let's get into some hockey first. William Nylander delivered a 5-point performance, scoring twice and adding 3 assists as Toronto defeated the Colorado Avalanche 6-3. Around the NHL, the Edmonton Oilers beat San Jose 3-1, while the Montreal Canadiens beat Detroit in a shootout. The Ottawa Senators also picked up a shootout victory, defeating Nashville 3-2, and the Vegas Golden Knights continued their strong start, beating Los Angeles 2-1 in overtime. In PWHL news, the 4 new expansion teams have released the designs for their first ever jerseys. For all you Hamilton hockey fans, I encourage you to go take a look at PWHL Hamilton's new jerseys. I've been told that they look quite retro. And now over to some baseball. Cleveland eliminated the Chicago White Sox with a 2-0 victory, winning their series 3-2. They are now going on to play Tampa Bay for a spot in the World Series. And for a quick basketball update, the Atlanta Dream are heading to the WNBA Finals for the first time since 2013. Angel Reese led the way with 22 points as Atlanta completed a 3-game sweep of the New York Liberty. The Dream will now face the Golden State Valkyries, who knocked out the defending champion Las Vegas Aces. The finals tip off October 17th. And that is all for our headlines this week. Stay tuned for some incredible sports stories coming out of McMaster. And now into our first segment, conducted by Neha Kara, a McMaster Silhouette sports writer. She interviewed one of our very own women's volleyball players who competed on the international stage this summer.
1: How's it going?
2: I'm good. How are you?
1: Really good. I know you're probably super busy, so I'll try to keep it short. I have like 13-ish questions.
2: Perfect.
1: Yeah. So, firstly, congratulations. It's a really big accomplishment.
2: Thank you.
1: Can you walk me through what your summer has been like, especially just like with Team Canada, but you know, just generally, like the day to day?
2: Yeah. Where did I even start? Okay. So right after exams, sorry, I'm also sick, so I sound very congested.
1: Oh, no worries.
2: Right, now. Right after exams, about give or take like a week after, I flew out to BC for next gen tryouts. Mm-hmm. And then those were 3 days, but I ended up spending a week out here because I have two of my teammates from Mac out here, so I just kind of like said hi, we went on a mini little trip, and then I came back, and then a week after, I found out I made U21 training roster. Mm-hmm. And the next gen training roster. So then May was just kind of like organizing and orientating my life a bit so I could like move across the country.
1: Yeah.
2: And then in June, I started training with the next gen group.
1: Yeah.
2: By mid-July, I switched over to U21. I went to that training roster and ended up making the competition team. So then we flew out to Columbus, Ohio. Mm-hmm. And competed there for about a week. And lucky for me, we ended up getting silver.
1: Yeah.
2: And then next gen had a week off, so then I went back home to Ontario for a couple days, just, you know, visit my family and friends. Mm-hmm. Because I still had to go back to BC. The week after I flew back to BC, I continued training with the next gen group, and that was up until the beginning of this week because U23 started.
1: Mm-hmm.
2: So I've been training with U23, and then we fly out tomorrow for a competition in Nicaragua.
1: Oh my gosh.
2: And then straight from there, I fly to Mexico to compete with the senior team in the senior pennant.
1: Wow, that's insane. That's so busy. A lot of travel. Wow.
2: Yeah.
1: Wow. So just in general, like, what does representing Team Canada mean to you?
2: Oh, it's so weird because genuinely, I didn't even think that this could have been like something that I was able to do, especially at like such a young age.
1: Yeah.
2: Of course, in my future, I knew that like this in some means were the goal or to play at like a higher level than university. I just never thought it would coming out of my second year. And it was so funny too because I'm competing in two different age classes, but I'm also competing with the senior team. So it's just so weird like being the youngest one there by a pretty good margin and like having to figure myself out and like find ways that I can like connect to these girls that have been like on this team for years or coming back from their pro seasons or whatnot. But yeah, no, it's just been like an insane experience that I didn't even like believe I could like do, and at the same time, like, it doesn't even feel real until, like, yeah. I get there, and I'm like, okay, like, I gotta play some volleyball, yeah. you know, to, like, snap out of it.
1: No, absolutely, and I think especially, like, winning that silver, right, like, that must add to it, so how do you think that impacted, like, you're already kind of this, like, you're going in really young, so how did winning silver kind of feel?
2: Yeah, I guess this is on me and my fault, but I didn't really necessarily follow Canada Volleyball Canada as much as I think I did or thought I did before that. I don't think I realized until we played Mexico, which was, I think our semifinals, that we have never, in like Canada's history, we've never medaled at a U21 level before, yeah. let alone beat Mexico at a U21 level before. So, like, apart from, like, me being on a team that us winning a silver is, like, history made for that age class.
1: Yeah.
2: So it kind of just, like, brought back, like, oh, like, not only was I, like, on such an insane team and playing at a national level, but I was also on a team that's making history at that national level.
1: Yeah.
2: So it's just, I don't know, it was weird.
1: I bet, yeah. I mean, it's crazy, right, to go in so young like that. So I guess in general, like, what do you think you've learned from the tournament and training with the team that you wouldn't have gotten, like, playing at MAC or, like, the university level?
2: Okay. I learned... sorry, let me think about this one. That one.
1: For sure.
2: I've learned, because I've never, like, done volleyball as a job, like, this summer... It was my first time ever being a carded Canadian athlete. So, like, my job was volleyball.
1: Yeah.
2: And I think I've learned that I need to find my own ways to, like, fill my cup at the end of the day. Mm-hmm. And, like, recharge myself, because no one, like, I don't have many friends apart from my teammates out here. Like, I live primarily by myself. So, like, I need to find ways that, like, I can, like, replenish my cup and my energy and what makes me feel good while still, like, keeping, like, a decently balanced schedule and focus on my job, which was volleyball. Yeah. And I feel like in school, like, you had a bad day, you can go see your friends or, like, go to your favorite restaurant or, like, even just, like, watch Netflix or something yeah. Like, something else can distract me from, like, having a bad volleyball day or having a bad midterm. Here, it's just, like, everything is so revolved around what I came here to do that, like,
1: yeah.
2: It took me maybe a month in to figure out, like, okay, like, I have my weekends off. I may train for over 8 hours a day, but I have my weekends. I'll find something to do on the weekends. I can start going for walks or going to, like, little art classes or going for, like, long drives or something that I can do by myself to, like, mm-hmm. I don't know, replenish my little battery in there.
1: Yeah. No, absolutely. Yeah. So, I mean, kind of similarly, like, with such a packed schedule, like, has there been a particular moment that stood out to you over the course of competing?
2: In what means?
1: Like, something that you thought was significant, like, that it was different from being at school, or something that you're just, like, you know, very proud to have accomplished, like, something that just stood out like that.
2: Okay, this is gonna sound so, like, first world problems. So silly, but, like, for me, especially at MAC, I don't use a lot of, like, public transport. Like, I stay in my house at school, and then I walk 7 minutes to the gym, and then I'm in camp, so my classes are, like, right beside it, and yeah. I walk home. For me, it was just, like, living, like, truly living by myself and navigating and, like, I don't know, figuring out how to move around in, like, a big city like Vancouver and, like, I don't even live inside of Vancouver, so, like, finding my ways around, like, public transport or, like, I don't know. For me, it's just, like, it's truly the first time I ever felt like I've lived by myself.
1: Yeah.
2: Even, like, moving out of my, like, family house into, like, a house with, like, 7 girls that's on campus, that doesn't really feel like
1: yeah
2: much compared to, like, moving across the country with not many, like, connections out here and, like, I don't know, taking the bus to the train to the another train to the bus every single day and, like, trying to, like, I don't know, still be, like, present with, like, my teammates and, like, I don't know, just it felt like the first time that, like, I really had to act like an adult, especially because they're all older right. than me and they've all, like, are actual adults getting yeah. through this. So I'm like, okay, I can't be, like, the teenager that's, like, yeah. holding them down or, like, oh, sorry, I can't come, I don't want to use the train by myself kind of thing.
1: Yeah. No, for sure. Mm-hmm. I mean, I definitely can see that. Yeah. So I don't know, like, just how's the team culture like?
2: Oh, it's so weird because I thought it was gonna be worse, and I'm not even sure. I remember being so incredibly like scared and terrified because the day I walked in, I knew of some people, but I didn't know anyone. Like I wasn't comfortable enough to come up to anyone and say like, "Hey, like, how has things been?" or like whatnot. Like I knew of people because some people were like graduated through the OUA or like I'll see people like Lucy Roski broke this record last night. Like I'll see them on like my Instagram pages and stuff, but like never in real life. And also like I never like transferred schools or anything. I'm only 2 years deep in 2 full years deep into uni. So like I've been coached by the same training staff. I've seen the same girls my whole time and like my whole true volleyball experience. So it was just so weird getting like a new set of teammates and coaching staff and like realizing like, oh, even if I don't like them, like I am here for 3 to 4 months. I gotta like figure out my realms with that. But like they were so great and so welcoming, and especially because a lot of these girls are older and have experienced this before and like dealt with these coaches and like dealt with this load. They kind of like helped me into it because I like without any doubt like I was so frazzled the first month I got there. I was like so like out of it and scared, and my body hurt so bad because the load was insane. It was just like dealing with all of that. But no, I truly believe like these girls were like God sent. Like I don't know if I could do such a strenuous, I don't know, training experience and like this whole experience with a different group of girls that like didn't care and like truly care about you and your own progressions, even though like I'm fighting for my spot over them in a lot of means to like compete at different levels.
1: No, for sure. I think that's I think it's really interesting, like that balance between kind of, like you said, competing with each other and then being a team. That's awesome. So how do you think that this summer will affect the way you approach your upcoming season with MAC?
2: I know that here one of my biggest goals has just been like playing with joy and happiness. And even if like I gotta fake it a little bit till I make it, like eventually when you start fake smiling so much, like real smiles start to come out. And I know that especially with school, I took 4 classes, but they weren't like necessarily the hardest classes during the summer. So like especially with school and like feeling that academic stress again and like feeling the stress of like keeping and maintaining a good like social life and just like actually being back in school, I think I'm gonna take back just like being happy and being so grateful. Like so many times that like I felt so like beat up here or just like tired, I remember like this is such a great privilege. And I feel like sometimes at MAC I wouldn't realize that like this is such a great privilege. Like I'm so privileged to be able to like move my body and compete with these girls and compete at this level and like have the opportunity that I can do like my academics with a sport. So yeah, I think just like the overall like gratitude and joy every single day when I step into practice, even if I don't want to, or I have a midterm that day or a final that day and I'm stressed and whatnot. I think I'll just like take that maybe with me.
1: Absolutely, yeah. And then are there any specific parts of your game that you feel like you've developed at your time with Team Canada that you'll bring back to playing with the Marauders?
2: I think it was like a whole rebrand for me, to be honest. My coaches described it as night and day from when I first came there. So like I don't even think there's like any specific skills that like necessarily developed more than the other. I think that Team Canada also just runs a different system. And when I got there, not only was I clueless, but I was very bad and sucky at running that system. So it could be that I didn't even develop much as a player. I just developed into their system. But like I feel like genuinely it's like a whole like I don't know, a whole upgrade we could say. I
1: No,
2: don't
1: for
2: think
1: sure.
2: there's like one thing that like poked out more than the other.
1: Okay, and then so what are you most excited about heading back to the McMaster season?
2: I'm excited to see my family and not even just like my blood family, but like those girls. Truly, we have such a long season and I can't imagine like how unbearable it would be if I didn't like them. And like genuinely, I think I see them more than my family. And like it was so funny. Selections came out like 2 days ago and I was on the phone with them and I told them and we're like, they're like, oh, we're so happy for you, but of course we're upset because that means you're away from home longer. But yeah, I don't know, like, I think I'm just so excited to be back with my teammates, but also like be back in a university setting. I feel like the whole summer I've been playing like make believe, like, oh, you're 25 and you play for Canada and you live alone,
3: yeah,
2: and like forgetting that like you barely turned 20 and you still have half of your degree left, and like, yeah. And like I feel like I'm still a child when I'm at school, and I feel like I'm excited to kind of enjoy that again, and like,
3: yeah,
2: I don't know, wake up and like, oh, be excited to like get ready and go out and go to my classes and study at the library and stuff so I think I'm just excited to go back to McMaster culture, but also like my teammates.
3: Yeah, that's great. I mean, that's a really, I'm not gonna lie to you, like, I'm definitely gonna write that because that was a great answer. So do you feel like your experience with Team Canada has changed your expectations, like, going into the season?
2: Absolutely. I remember when I came in my first year, again, you don't, as a student athlete, you know nothing that's coming to you, and I think it's actually very funny, but I just remember like the older girls like thinking that they're so intense and whatnot, and not realizing that like they just have expectations and they want you to succeed. And I think that I might slowly fade a bit more into that perspective, that like, of course I have expectations for my team, also because I've been there for 2 years and I know what they're capable of, but I also know what like this program is capable of. Mm-hmm. And like, yes, I've gotten a silver medal with Canada so far this year, but I've also gotten a silver medal with MAC, and they're two different, like, I don't know, levels, but I know that I've been at the top of one level and my team can consistently be at the top of another level.
3: Mm-hmm.
2: So I feel like that's just like more motivation. Like, we're losing so many athletes, but I think that we can still like continue to keep that high level of play. So I don't know. I hope I don't turn into like a complete like hard head, but like, I definitely like have expectations of my team's excellency.
3: Yeah.
2: And just like, I don't know, them doing well.
3: Yeah, definitely.
2: I'm excited to see like where that could possibly go this year.
3: Yeah, and you guys had a great run last year, so I really, yeah, I think things are looking good. And then my last question for you, have you had a chance to see what any of the other Marauders are up to this summer with volleyball? Like, have you been keeping up with anyone, or, you know?
2: Cause absolutely.
3: Yeah.
2: I don't get FOMO, but they call me a curious George. I like knowing everything about everyone. So like, I've been keeping up a lot with like all of my teammates. Like, Eva just came back from China. She played with the provincial team out there. Lucy's been training with her old coach up here in BC. Mm-hmm. Ella's also been training with her old coach. A lot of the girls stayed at MAC a bit and trained with Nate, especially like her younger setter Claire.
3: Mm-hmm.
2: What's it called? Liv comes and goes every once in a while. Liv is such a good player that she doesn't necessarily have to play all months of the summer. She can just like come back and still be incredible, which I wish, but still, that's just like good on her. But yeah, like, everyone's just kind of like, I don't know, going at their own speed of what they wanted their summer to look like, revolving around volleyball. But like, I've been checking in, I've been like keeping watch, I have my Instagram on, and I've been doing my nightly scrolls trying to get caught up on their lives.
3: Yeah. Awesome. I mean, that's great. That's all my questions for you. I really appreciate you taking the time. There were some really, really great insights in there.
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0: As you heard it here, there's just been some very incredible accomplishments from McMaster athletes over the summer. Now we will move into our rowing interview, where we look into the minds of the players while they're in the water and competing. We have an interview with first-year McMaster student Shane Brooks next.
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0: All right. So thank you for being here today. I was just wondering if you could start with introducing yourself, kind of what you're up to at Mac, your position on the team, stuff like that.
5: All right. So, my name's Shane Brooks. I'm a first year commerce student here at McMaster. I was very lucky to be able to join the varsity rowing team here. And in rowing, there typically isn't a set position. Kind of what happens in rowing is there's different spots in the boat. And every time, and you're essentially, it's almost like football in the sense that, like, if the coach feels that you're going to be better in another spot, then you're going to get put in that spot. There's essentially in one of the bigger boats, there's a spot called stroke, and that's the person that's going to be setting the pace for the entire race. They're typically the smaller people in the boat, and they're able to just get their, get the rate up. That's typically the spot that I'm in. I'm one of the smaller guys on the team. I'm about 5'11", 6 foot. And then there's other guys that are like 6'5". So obviously I'm going a lot faster than they are.
0: Oh, thank you so much. How did you initially like get into rowing? When did you start?
5: So rowing's kind of been a family thing for me. I was introduced to it from my mother, and she's been rowing since just after her university days. She started it in the master's program, so that's again post-university, and she ended up winning the world master's title, and so that's sort of how I got introduced to it, like kind of with a parental kind of guidance with it. And so I've been rowing since I was about 7 years old, but then I've been competing on the water since I've been about 14 years old, somewhere around there. So kind of just as I got into high school. But honestly, I grew up playing hockey, football, that sort of fun stuff. But rowing, it's kind of like the ultimate team sport, in my opinion anyway, because if you don't move together with the other guys or other guys or other gals in your boat, the boat's not going to move. And so you really have to kind of move as one together. And I feel like that's a really, really cool kind of unique opportunity in the sport.
0: So you've said you've been playing like a while. How did you end up coming to Mac? Like, what was the process there?
5: So in coming to Mac, honestly, because I'm here for business, kind of my three guidelines for what to apply at university was a university that had co-op opportunities in the commerce program, a university that had a commerce program, and a university that had a rowing program. Because it's not a very strict requirements, but honestly, I feel like they're all kind of necessities in that. And rowing, like honestly, I attribute it to a lot of the discipline that I'm even able to display in academics. Because having to get up at 4 o'clock in the morning every day, it keeps you on like a strict schedule, and you're able to kind of use that in other parts of your life. And that's kind of what I think the one of the greatest parts about sports is that outside your university days, outside whatever recreational or whatever opportunities you have in sports, you're able to use kind of the things that you learn there. And I feel like that's kind of a beautiful thing about it.
0: That's really great. And so you said you were in first year. What is your experience coming in to university, but also being a varsity athlete? Was there anything like unexpected that you found about the experience?
5: Honestly, my introduction to university, I feel like it's been a lot easier than, say, some of my friends. Obviously, I'm in an easier program with business and everything, but university is obviously what you make of it. And while I do think I have had an easier experience than some of the folks that are in engineering and stuff like that, like I said, being part of a varsity team, there's been a lot of surprises and a lot of, it's almost, I've met some of the people on the rowing team and I see these folks every single day and I consider them to be some of my closest friends. And it's kind of funny because I'm 18 years old and some of my friends now are like second year master's programs. There's one guy on the team who's 27 and I consider him a really good friend of mine. So it's kind of fun being able to be put in a opportunity like this where you're able to meet people from diverse backgrounds. Because like I said, there's only about two of us on the rowing team that are actually in business and a lot of folks are engineers. So kind of seeing a lot of what they do kind of inspires you to kind of keep going and everything. And I think that's really important as well.
0: And kind of on that, is there a lot of like team building, community building, and like as a first year, have there been anything in specific that have made you feel like more connected to your team and more connected to the sport?
5: Honestly, with the team, rowing is kind of one of those sports where you, there's a boat's only as strong as its weakest link, right? And like I touched on before, if there's someone that's in the boat that's whatever, not up to say the fitness standard or the tech standard, then they're going to take down the, or they're going to take down the overall quality of the boat. And that's kind of the good thing about rowing, because you have all these folks that are pushing you and you're pushing them because you want to be competitive when you're racing against other universities. McMaster, for what it is, it's a great university and everything, but we don't have the resources of, say, Queens Rowing or Western Rowing. But we do have discipline and we do have kind of the drive to kind of keep going with it. And I think that's kind of what's really nice. Like I said, we don't have the biggest program, but I think we do have some quality in the program and we have good personalities in it. And I think that's kind of what's like the one of the most important factors of a team, especially here.
0: And so with that, like competing and being competitive, what is kind of your training schedule looking like? Like I've heard it can be very intense. And I was just kind of wondering, like, week in your life as an athlete on the rowing team.
5: So my day typically starts at about 4:10, 4:20. And in that, like, kind of has its own benefits and its own downsides. Obviously, you're getting up at 4:10, 4:20, and Hamilton is cold. And so it's kind of miserable going out all the way to the Leander Boat Club where we practice at that time. But in that, like, you're bonding with folks. Like, everyone's there, right? And we kind of have sort of team accountability, because if you don't have someone that shows up that's in your boat, then your entire boat doesn't go out and you're stuck on the rowing machines, which you can just find like at any gym. And while the rowing machines are great and everything, there's nothing that beats actually being out on the water. And so that's kind of like one of the major factors of like whatever that team bonding or team accountability sort of thing. But yeah, with that, we have our practices in the morning. Like I said, they run from about 5 o'clock to 7 most days. And then after that, we have secondary practices, which is up to our own, responsibility to take care of those. We normally do those at Pulse Fitness, and those can range from any sort of strength and conditioning to erg workouts like on the rowing machine, as I touched on before. And what's nice about those is that like you're fitting more stuff into your schedule. And I feel like that's kind of nice as a first year, because like there's no one that's holding your hand through it, right? And so having to actually be forced to do time management, that's kind of what's kind of set me up for success. And that's why I attribute rowing to a lot of kind of the success that I've already found in university, even though it's only been about a month or so. But no, honestly, I've got no complaints about having to get up at 4. It makes you go to bed early. It forces you to go to bed early. There's been some struggles when you have to stay up late studying or when you're cramming for a midterm or something like that. But honestly, you're able to make up that time, and that's what the weekends are for, right? Our days off are on Sundays, so we're able to kind of sleep in there.
0: One day off for the whole week. That's pretty crazy, and it sounds really intense, but I do see like where like accountability could come in and building those bonds with your teammates. Mm-hmm. And I heard you guys recently had a competition in Peterborough.
5: We did. So the competition we had is called the Head of the Trent Regatta. Regatta is kind of like the standard form of like say like. Like it's basically meet in terms of like, it's a organized event set of races. It comes from the Italian word regate, meaning to compete, if I'm not mistaken. But we did pretty decent in that one. I can't speak on the women's team, unfortunately, but I know from the men's team, at least in the boats that I was competing in, There weren't really any surprises. R8, which is the biggest boat that is put out in rowing, it has eight people that are actually rowing, then one person who's called the coxswain who steers. And we didn't do bad, but we didn't do great. It was kind of like, it was a good kind of factor, like to show where we are in the season, because we're about halfway through the season now. We have two more regattas, and they're kind of the major ones, the Brock Invitational and then OUAs. And in that, we're able to, like, every race, we're learning stuff. Our season's only 2 months long. Of course, we do off-season training, but I believe in our eight, if I'm looking back at it right now, we got 7th out of 13th, which isn't bad, but we can do better 100%. And in that, like, we're still going against kind of the major schools like U of T, Queens. Brock is actually a major rowing team, and of course Western. But it's a really good experience, and Trent's a really unique regatta. It's about a 4.8 kilometer race, as opposed to our standard 2 kilometers. And in that, there's this sort of slip where you're going through it, and this is on the course, and you have everyone from your team, everyone from everyone else's team along the sidelines. And that kind of brings me back to kind of my hockey days where everyone's like cheering you on and stuff like that. And in that, it's an amazing feeling. Like, there's no other way to describe it. Like, it's about, I'd say about 4,500 meters into the race. So there's really not all that much left. But when you're going through it, like, before, you're fighting just to, like, keep your head up, just keep going. But you get a second wind when you're going through that. When you see the people that you've been training along with, you see the people that have been supporting you from other clubs. You see your parents in some cases. And honestly, it's such a beautiful thing. There's really no feeling in sports that's like it, at least that I have experienced.
0: Yeah, that sounds really incredible. And so you mentioned also playing hockey and football. Do you find that, like, your experience in other sports has helped you with rowing at all?
5: I think it has in some ways. But honestly, growing up, like, my main sport was hockey, and I played a little bit of football through high school. But you really realize how kind of alone you are in those sports. Like, in hockey, I was a defenseman, and you're really just there by yourself. Yeah, you're working with your team. Yeah, you're doing all that stuff. But when you're there, when you're holding that on the blue line, or like going up for a rush or trying to set up a shot or anything like that, it's you and you, right? Like, yeah, you're going to be passing to other guys. When you're actually there, it's just you standing there on the ice. And, well, I think that it's kind of important to, like, keep that kind of self-discipline of able to show up or, like, be there and support your team. I think rowing has kind of fully emphasized that, because you're forced to kind of show up for your team in that sense. Because, like I touched on before, like, a boat's only as strong as its weakest link. And you can immediately tell when someone stops pushing or stops going hard in the race. And in football, I was a quarterback, and so I feel like that level of communication with the team, I feel like that's also helped me in rowing. While I don't make as many calls now from stroke seat, the bow seat, who's the person who sits at the very back of the boat, they typically make all the calls. And while I haven't been able to be in bow seat in university yet, I feel like through my high school career of, like, sitting in bow seat, I feel like that's kind of what helped me, being able to communicate effectively and kind of encourage the team. Because there's three guys in the boat that are fighting along with you. And when you see, like, no one's going to be looking behind you except for the bow seat. And so when you see there's only 500 meters left, like, it's kind of your job to get them going, like, get them moving. And carry yourselves across that line. Because when you're in the actual rowing race, it's really hard to explain it, to be quite honest with you. I'm not sure if you're familiar with Hugh Laurie from Dr. House, but he has a very good quote where saying, there's nothing quite like winning a rowing race, because you're able to see the guys that you're beating as you're beating them, because you're facing the opposite direction. And I feel like that's kind of what makes rowing unique in that stance. And while I feel like my past sports experience has ultimately helped me in rowing. I feel like there's some qualities in rowing that are just totally unique to the sport, and I really like that.
0: Yeah, for sure. I think that's a really interesting point that you brought up, how you're like kind of backwards, so you see the people behind you. Is there anything in terms of like motivation, like if you're running a typical race, like you see the finish line and that kind of gives you like that extra little bit to get past it, but you can't really see where you're at while you're rowing. Is there anything that helps with motivation for the team to get everyone to go faster?
5: So there's actually a lot of things, and there's a lot of tech focuses when we're rowing. Typically when, because like I believe I touched on before, the average rowing race is about 2 kilometers, which is not that long. It typically takes the elite rower like 7-ish minutes, 7 to 8, sometimes sub 7, to complete that. So it's not a long time, but in that, like you're pushing it, your heart rate's going past like 180, 190. So there is a lot of motivation, and there's kind of always going to be that devil on your shoulder that's saying like, oh, what if I just give up? There's going to be nothing, whatever, impacting me, but you just can't give into that temptation. And that's kind of where the bow sea comes in. Or if you're in a cox boat, that's where the coxswain comes in, the person who steers the boat. And their job is, they're not like a cheerleader or anything like that, but they are there to try to keep you motivated. They're there to give you tech focuses. They're able to keep, or they're there to keep you upright and just keep moving. In rowing, we have this sort of display called the stroke coach, and that displays our strokes per minute. It displays our splits. So our strokes is like the time it, like every time we get our oar into the water. It also shows our chronograph, like how long we've been rowing. And like I said, our splits. So that's the distance it, or the time it takes to go 500 meters. And so typically only stroke C has that kind of display. And using that is stroke C and the coxswain, sorry. And they are able to see like real world data on what's happening during the race. And they will call you out for that. And that's kind of the major motivating factor, because everyone typically knows what the standard is for rowing, right? And while you have like the bigger universities like Western or Brock or Queens, they're able to keep on pushing those standards. You know where you're supposed to be at just from like the rowing machine and stuff like that. So if they see that the splits are jumping all over the ground, all over the place, they see you're not pulling hard enough, they will call you out on it, and they will try and keep you motivated. One of our favorite calls from our coxswain is she tells us, don't take any personal strokes. And if you see, or if you're not taking any personal strokes, then get pissed in case someone is taking personal strokes. And she does an amazing job at it, motivating us. And the personal strokes that I'm referencing there are kind of just lazy, we used to call them lazy strokes, in times just getting it in the water and just basically going along with the rhythm of it, but not actually pushing. So there is a lot of motivating factors that kind of situate itself in a race. That first 500 of the race is going to be really fast, but it's really that middle 1,000 between the first 500 and the last 500 that you're really going to start to feel it. Because the lactic acid, it really starts hitting you. And actually lactic acid testing, the highest lactate acid levels ever recorded were in a rower. And so it just goes to show like the amount of like pain that you're going to be sitting through in the race. But that last 500, and especially that last 250 there, it's just pure on adrenaline. And you're always going to sprint in that last like 500, 250. And it's, I've got no other way to explain it. Like you're just pushing through absolute pain. And it's not uncommon to puke after a race. So it just goes to show like the amount that you kind of push yourself to. And I really think that's kind of unique to rowing, because yeah, you're going to be pushing yourself everywhere, but honestly, I just got no other way to describe it. It's kind of a terrible thing, and it's a beautiful thing at the same time.
0: I just think the mental game is, like, so interesting, and, like, rowing it seems, like, especially intense based off what you described. And so, like, in terms of the physical, I kind of got off track a bit here, but I was wondering, at your regatta, and I guess other regattas, like, what does that typically look like? Like, I feel a lot of people don't get the chance to be as familiar with rowing as they are with, like, other sports. So, like, kind of what does that look like for you as an athlete and as people spectating?
5: So kind of like the training leading up to it, sorry, or the, like, how it feels like during the race sort of thing?
0: A bit of both. Like, like, what does the competition itself look like?
5: Okay, so typically what happens during a race is that you show up about 2 hours before you get to the you're supposed to race. Like, using the Trent Regatta as a example, it's about a three-hour drive, so we were leaving here at about, I think it was about 7 o'clock, or sorry, 5 o'clock in the morning. Because we had a race at 9. So we got there with just under 2 hours. And when we're getting there, we're obviously half asleep for one. So normally there's a Tim Hortons break in there somewhere. But no, normally we get there and we set up our boat. So that includes putting all the hardware on the boat. And one of the essential parts of rowing is attaching the, it's called a rigger. And it attaches the oars essentially to the boat, and it's able to pivot through that. And without that, obviously, you're not going to be able to have any sort of drive with the oars whatsoever attached to the boat. And so we typically have that set up, and we launch about 30 minutes before our regatta, of course, depending on if it's a 2K or the 4.8K that was at Trent. And we kind of had that, like, buffer just in case, like, whatever. We were doing sprint practices going up to the gate, just trying to, like, keep warm, trying not to get too cold out on the water. Because especially in the fall season here, it does get cold. And there's been times where we're racing in, like, 5 degrees. And I'm not sure how familiar you are with the rowing unisuit, but it's not very thermal. It gets pretty cold in that. So keeping warm, that's a major part of it, because otherwise it does lead to injuries and it does lead to just not being able to stay on your A game, especially during a race. So yeah, doing that is very important. And then during the race, like I said, that first 500, like, it's going to feel like you're flying, especially in, like, the 2K. But you really can't try and be too ambitious with it. You got to kind of taper it a little bit. Because that first 500, you're only a quarter down of the race. And while typically it's going to take about minute 40, minute 50, whatever, you still got about 5 more minutes left in the race, if not more. So you got to be able to stay kind of disciplined in terms of not being overly ambitious. Another important thing is preparing before the race, like I said. Being able to, or having a lot of water and a lot of electrolytes right before the race, because you're pushing yourself to your absolute limits. I know it happens with boxers too. Like, you need to fuel a lot before your regatta or before your fight, because you're going to be sweating a lot and you're going to be putting a lot of effort on all of your muscles. With rowing, you're working 85% of your muscles in your body. So it's a pretty intense total body workout. And with that, like I said, you have to be able to fuel, you have to be able to have carbs. And that's just kind of to try and mitigate any of the effects of the lactic acid, as well as trying to be able to stay on top of your A game sort of thing. But it's in that middle thousand where you start to kind of, like, debate on what you're going to do here. You got to still keep fighting. And it does go by faster than you'd expect. Like, afterwards, like, about 20 minutes after your race, you would feel like, oh yeah, that was a good race, or I've got some stuff I got to improve upon. But there's always a saying, like, especially at my old club, ER or PR, like, you're either going to get a personal record or you're going to end up in the ER. And unfortunately, that does happen a few times in rowing. But no, honestly, Like, you're pushing yourself to your absolute limit, so you really have to feel like, I can't emphasize that enough. And in that last 500, it's like I said before, it's beautiful. You're fighting through just about everything and trying to find more, just anything you can give, just completely empty the tank.
0: Yeah, for sure. Thank you so much for walking us through like the mental and the physical game. I think like a lot of people don't really think about that when they're watching. And I think it's like really important to see that insight from an athlete. So yeah, thank you so much.
5: And I really appreciate the opportunity to be out here, because rowing, it is still a very niche sport, but honestly, it's such a great sport to do at a competitive or even at a recreational level, because like I said before, the bonding experience that you will make in rowing, like, it's unlike anything else.
0: Yeah, and hopefully this will encourage more people to come to MAC for rowing, because it sounds like a really great experience. And good luck at OUAs and your future competitions, and looking forward to seeing how the year progresses, or, well, I guess it's closer to the end of your season, but this year and the next year progresses. Yeah, and thank you so much for coming on the show again.
5: Thank you very much for having me.
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0: And that was our interview with McMaster rower Shane Brooks. And that is all for our show today. Thank you for tuning in, whether you were at work, whether you're at home. I hope you're able to get outside, do something active, move around, and most importantly, do something to make yourself smile. Thank you so much for listening, and I will see you next week.

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0: Good morning, Namaskar, Assalamu Alaikum, and Sat Sri Akal. And welcome to another edition of Surtal right here on 93.3 FM, CFMU, and I'm your host, Narinder. Back again this Monday morning, dreary Monday morning. Hope everyone had a great weekend, and 2 hours of music, 1 hour of Hindi music, 1 hour of Punjabi music. Sit back and relax and enjoy today's show with your host, Narinder, right here from Mac University. Here's our first song. This is Kishore Kumar with the song called Rafta Rafta right here on Surtal.
1: Sunna, sunna, are sunna, sunna.

Atif Aslam with the song Lamhe. Before that, a song by R.D. Burman from the film Pukar, Samundar Mein Nahake. And at the beginning, you heard a song by Kishore Kumar from the film Kahani Kismat Ki. That was Rafta Rafta. Let's go to the next song. This is from a new film starring Vijay Devarakonda and Rashmika. Here's the song, Oh Mere Sajan Ranabali, is a film right here on Sultan.

B-Prac and Johnny with the song called Acha Sila Dia, a remake. Before that, Dama Dammas Kalander, Steve and Ben and Prasanna. And at the beginning, you heard a song, O Mere Sajan, from the film Rana Bali. And the show is called Sirtal, broadcast every Monday morning from 10 to 12 right here on 93.3 FM, CFMU. I'm your host, Narinder. And here's our next song. This is a new one by Sukhwinder Singh and Asis Kaur. Jaan Legi Mehbooba.

And that was WISH Wish with the song called Kasur. Before that, you heard a song from the new film Odatatir, starring Ayushman Khurrana and Sarah Ali Khan. That was a song called Chuse. And a new one by Yami called Nai Naveli Fata Pataka. And also you heard a new song from the new film starring superstar Rajinikanth, Jailer Part 2 is coming out. And that was Ala Bolele. Another one by Dave. And that's the film called Vivan, starring Siddharth Malhotra and Tamanna Thumak Thumak. And at the beginning, you heard a song by Sukhwinder Singh and Aziz Kaur, Jaan Legi Mehbooba. Well, guys, it's time for the remix side of Sartal. This is DJ Dalal with the song Dandiya Remix right here on Sartal.

This October, make your voice heard. Vote for mayor, city councilors, and school board trustees in Hamilton's 2026 municipal election.

Once again, Sare Narendra Vallo Sat Sri Akal and welcome to the Punjabi side of Surtal. And one hour has already gone by so quick, and we have another hour to go right here till 12. The show is called Surtal if you're just joining us, and it's broadcast every Monday on 93.3 FM CFMU, or you can listen to us online, cfmu.ca. And you can listen to any of the great shows that we have here at the station, broadcast live from Mac University. This is the new one by Babu Maan called Hooligan, right here on Surtal.

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Well, here's another song by Lab Hero. He's always coming out with these really controversial lyrics. That's Jatani Mada. Before that, Ravinder Garewal and JK with Wawa. A new one by Karamjeet and Mol and Nisha Bano, Jija Ji. And at the beginning, heard a song, a great song by Babuman, Hooligan. And remember, if you missed some of the show, you can log into after the show at cfmu.ca and download any of the great shows that we have here at the station. Here's the next song. This is Pammi Bhai. He's in his 70s, but he's still singing. This is a new one called Bulla right here on Sartal.

and Shira Jasveer with Gurlej Akhtar with the song called Fake Bande. Before that, Miss Pooja and Jess Sandhu, Koke, and a new one by Mandy Sandhu called Geda. And we started this set off with the song by Pammi Bai Bulla. Dosto, adha ghanta reh gaya hai. We have about another half an hour, and now we're going to kick it up with Ra Bhangra Boliyan by the one and only G Sidhu from the UK. Great song, great boliyan right here, totally traditional.

And that was Red Cups with the song called Otami. Before that, DJ Harps with Party. A new one by KS Pamra and Rupi Telom. Music by his son, Dips Pamra. Addi Mortgage. And at the beginning of the song by G. Sidhu called Ra Pangra Bolian. Well, those are another 15 minutes to go. Now, here's a new one by Balli Saggu. Finally came out with another song after a couple of years. The song's called Nachna, and this is a prequel to an EP he's releasing soon. And here it is on Sartal, the one and only Balli Saggu with Nachna.

Sand with Soho Nights 3. Before that, you heard Frebia Stagel. At the beginning, we started with Bali Sagun Nachna. And we're going to try to end off with a couple of more songs, Roach Killer and Bonafide. Till next time, I'm your host, Nirinder Sadhana Satsriyakal. 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

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Every Monday at noon, it's Off Main Street time. Usually there's two of us here, me, Biliana, and my co-host, Sarah. Sarah is off again this week, so you're hanging out with me, and we're going to listen to some new releases and some old favorites. What do they say on mainstream radio? The newest hits and yesterday's favorites, yesterday's classics. We're going to start with some new stuff. Here's some 12 Rods, brand new album out of America. Check it out.

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2: 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So ordinarily, my co-host Sarah and I will talk about different things going on in Hamilton. Sometimes we'll get into different communities and subcultures, events, happenings that are a little bit out of the ordinary. However, since I am flying solo here, we're listening to music today. If you'd like to hear some riveting conversation instead, you can go to cfmu.ca and find our show Off Main Street, and there you'll find an archive of the last baker dozen's worth of episodes, and you can check one out. We just heard a bunch of music in a row, and I will tell you what it was. We started off with the band 12 Rods and the song My Year. Then we heard two songs from a recent Toronto area release. The artists are Shabison and Kurgovich. The first song is I Am So Happy With My Little Dog. And the second one was I'm Dancing. That album's called At the Scaramouche, and it's great. It sort of sounds like Junior Boys, but maybe a little jazzier. So if you're into that sort of sound, I would recommend checking it out. Once again, that's Shabison and Kurgovich. And after that, we heard a little Quebecois-based music. This was Philippe Braque with the song Soleil d'automne, which I'm going to assume means autumn sun. I hope I'm right. We're about to dive into a little bit of Australian psych pop, psychedelic pop. I'm going to read to you what the description for this album is, and then we'll listen to one or two songs, and then let's both decide if it's fitting. It caught my eye because it's a little bit unusual. So what we're about to hear is described as psychedelic, permaculture farming, self-cultists. These are just a few of the self-described terms that Babe Rainbow, that's the band, they're called Babe Rainbow. So these are just a few of the terms that they use to self-identify, and they're a perfect encapsulation of their sun-soaked indie psych sound. The Quartet is here with their latest EP, Fresh as a Head of Lettuce, a four-song offering that figuratively surfs the far reaches of your mind with otherworldly textures, like a self-actualizing acid trip without any of the mind-altering anxiety. That's quite the description. So we'll hear two of these four songs, and let's see how it hits us. Let's see if that description was accurate. Maybe it is. Let's find out together.

Welcome back to 93.3 CFMU. You're hanging out with me, Biliana, on Off Main Street. We just heard two songs from Australia's Babe Rainbow. These songs are off a recently released EP called Fresh as a Head of Lettuce. Before these tunes, I read out the album description to you, the way that this band self-describes. They threw out a lot of big terms, you know, terms like permaculture farming, surf cultists, psychedelic, and they did go on the record and say that this would sound like music that surfs the far reaches of your mind with otherworldly textures, like a self-actualizing acid trip without any of the mind-altering anxiety. Now that we've heard two songs, we heard Sunshine and Super Ego, let's really think about if that's what it sounded like. I didn't really feel any sort of acid trip-like effects, but it was really nice. I would give that a 7 out of 10 on the surf cultist scale, maybe 4 permaculture farmers out of 6. It was great. There's 4 songs on that, so if you'd like a little more of that, look up Babe Rainbow and the album Fresh as a Head of Lettuce. Right now, we're about to get into some other stuff that sounds similar. So let's surf on the psychedelic surf cultist wave. All right.

Welcome back to 93.3 CFMU. You're hanging out with me, Biliana, as we listen to some new tunes. So that was just Sweden's Fever Ray. The album is called Radical Romantics, and the song was called Even It Out. A pretty kooky sort of alien psych pop album if you're into Björk or the Scandinavian submissions to Eurovision. You might like a bit more of that, so check it out. And before that, we heard two songs from Albert Hammond Jr. He was the guitarist from The Strokes. So if you're wondering what the guys from The Strokes are doing, projects, and it's not all just Julian Casablancas interviewing McMaster's own Henry Giroux. No, the other one, Albert Hammond Jr., has put out a few albums. We just heard two songs from the most recent one, which is called Melodies on Hiatus. We heard Downtown Fred and Libertude. They were great. And most of the album is honestly, I would say, pretty good to good. There's some great tracks on there, sort of an 80s vibe. A lot of the stuff we've been listening to today has that vibe a little bit. Maybe that's what's up. That's certainly the sound of the music that seems to be coming out that we've got here in the new releases. We're going to get back to some Canadian music now and head over to a little place we like to call Calgary with a band called Beta Boys. They've released a new album called Just Yesterday recently. We heard a song from them last week, and I thought it was great. So let's hear a few more and see if this album holds up.

Welcome back to 93.3 CFMU. You're listening to Off Main Street. We've been listening to all new releases today. We just heard Montreal's Half Moon Run with a song called Heartbeat. That's off their brand new album called Salt. Now, in the description for that album, they talk a lot about their, and I quote, feral harmonies. The harmonies are really nice. I don't know if I would use the word feral, but that was a lovely song. I've heard a few more off that album, and they're all very nice. So if you're curious to hear more, the band is Half Moon Run. And before that, we went to Calgary to listen to some Beta Boys. That album is called Just Yesterday, and we heard Newport Beach and Weekday Strangers. Now, this band embraces sort of the mid-80s nostalgia that I mentioned earlier, and really you can hear it through a lot of the songs we played here. The Beta Boys say that this is new wave. It's fun without being goofy and sincere without being sappy. And I would say that's sounds pretty accurate. Definitely applies to that first song we heard, Weekday Strangers. The second song, Newport Beach, was good. Maybe it was about 90 seconds too long, but it was great. I would highly recommend that album too. That is Beta Boys, and the album is called Just Yesterday. If you'd like to go back and hear any of these other new tracks, you can find our show if you go to cfmu.ca and then search for Off Main Street. There'll be a track listing of this show and any other show that we've done, or any other show from the station for that matter. So you can always look back if you've heard something you like and find out the artist and the album and do a little digging after that. That's the best way to find new music, I find. So that brings us to the end of this hour. It's been fun digging through these new releases and sharing them with you, and sort of, you know, I didn't think this would evolve into like a live on-air review session. It sort of did, and I'm into it. Maybe we'll do a little more of this. So thanks for tuning in. We'll leave you now with the Budos Band, as always. Hope you have a great day. Hope you have a good week. And catch you back here next week. All right.

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Either way, you're listening to CFMU at McMaster University in Hamilton, Ontario, playing a bunch of songs in this hour. Set recent stuff at the time of recording. And we heard Ida Sophia and Ghost Boy RJ, Incense is the name of the record, I believe, and Shock the name of the track. And we're going to keep on going. This show's just about music today, so let's get going with Jacob Allen from Burnt Out Face. This is Coming Home.

Michelle, David, and the True Tones with Soul Woman on 93.3 CFMU FM in Hamilton, Ontario. Hey, folks, how's it going? My name's Jamie. I'm the program director here at CFMU and host of a couple of shows over the last, I don't even want to say it. I've been lingering around here, just lingering, for 40 years and, well, almost. My first show, I think, was a filler show where I played a lot of what was then not called alt country, but that's more or less what it was. And still here, playing stuff for you. Before Michelle David, we heard Jamie Anderson from The Curves Are Still There and A Different Kind of Blue. And we started off with Jacob Allen with Coming Home from the album Burnt Out Faced. Face, sorry. I could go back and correct that because I'm pre-recording this, but I'm not gonna. Anyway, let's keep going into a couple of local acts. My friend Alex Worms. Before that, though, we're gonna hear Lost Faculty and the title track off their album Temper on 93.3.

From the album Preservers of the Pearl, that was The Outfit with Unseeable Root. Before that, we heard Alex Worms and the Paranoid single that she put out in early to mid-2026. And we started off with Lost Faculty and an album that came out around the same time, I think. Temper is the name of the album and the track that we heard. You heard it on CFMU.ca, or possibly you're listening to the FM band. 93.3 on the FM dial is where we are found. Hope things are going well for you out there. My name is Jamie, and today is all about music, so let's keep playing music. Solia with Queen of Texas on 93.3.

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1: An artist named Newly in this 1 hour set of music, mixed music genre, notwithstanding, don't even care, was I Won't Talk Back. And before that, we heard Frozen Inertia from Remember the Exit Might Be Right Behind You, and a track called King of the Mountain. And we started off with Solya, the title track from the album Queen of Texas. Gonna keep playing music and keep on going. Odd Marshall, the next artist up from the album Seconds. This is Take Me Anywhere on 93.3.

Coming to you from the lower level of the Student Center at McMaster University in Hamilton, Ontario. This is Jamie, and the show is... This is no show. This is just music. The Beans. And yeah, the track's called Shoot Do. Shadoo, I suppose. I don't know how you say it when you're just speaking it, but when you're singing it, it's Shoot Do. And they played the CFMU fundraiser show at the Corktown in 2026. Thanks, guys. That was appreciated. Shabaka from Of the Earth and A Future Untold. And the set was started off with Odd Marshall and Take Me Anywhere. And let's keep on going. We got another couple of songs, and then we'll wrap up the set. This is a local band. The album is called Somersaults. This is Death Crash on 93.3.

from their album Mongoose, that's The Thick with College California. And before that, we heard Death Crash from Somersaults with the title track. And now we're going to leave you with one more, Ray Spoon from Assigned Country Singer at Birth. That's a kind of a funny title. This is Hyper Country. This is the 93.3 CFMU. 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

Good afternoon, Hamilton. Happiest of long weekends to you. I hope you have the day off, and I am so glad you decided to spend this hour with me. This show has been pre-recorded as Mac is closed for the holiday, so thank you again for taking the time today to tune in during the holiday. Trying to make a Thanksgiving-themed show was a bit harder than I anticipated, so I went with songs that felt a bit autumnal instead. We have lots of requests and dedications as well, and I am delighted with this week's list. So kicking it off with I'm Amazed by My Morning Jacket. It is a peppy tune, but the message within the song is actually pretty critical. Given everything that's going on in the news cycle and the state of current affairs, this song is as relevant today as when it came out in 2007-2008. So, yeah, enjoy.

0: to us.
1: That was Love and Light by Mars and Katie Gray. I think the song has a bit of a gratitude slash thankful vibe going on that's appropriate for the day. Even if everything is on fire, we have to hold on to what love and light we've got. If the fact that the year is winding down and that summer is over has you down, or you feel like maybe you haven't gotten as far by now as you had planned to when the year had started, don't give in to that melancholy. I also am reminding myself, because as this next song says, it doesn't matter when you bloom, it matters that you do. This is Late Bloomer by the Secret Sisters.

That was Angel Mine by the Cowboy Junkies. I just love that refrain. I can't promise that I'll grow those wings or keep this tarnished halo shined, but I'll never betray your trust. Such a great line. Let's see now. This next song definitely just feels like autumn to me. I mean, sure, it's an iconic song used in the Practical Magic 1 soundtrack. By the way, has anyone seen the second one yet? How is it? But it also sounds like how the changing of the season feels to me. The blustery winds that blow in, the cool mornings that give way to bright sunshine, the changing colors of the leaves, the crisp, spicy feeling I get when the weather cools down enough for me to move freely in. My energy always goes up when the weather starts to cool like this. And I was actually just in Port Elgin for a conference, and it was the absolute perfect autumn weather environment. So this is Crystal by Stevie Nicks.

So this week I'm going to see Beck, and his new album has come out. And the whole thing is just definitely melancholy autumn. Like, it's maybe one of his darkest, saddest albums yet, if I had to pick. I mean, I'm so stoked about seeing him, but I'll admit I'm kind of curious as to what kind of concert it's going to be. Is it going to be high energy or low energy? But anyway, I wanted to play a song from the album and went with Ride Lonesome, which is the title track of the album. And I just want to say that if you find yourself alone today, a day that is ostensibly about being with family, I got you, Beck has you, and you aren't alone.

Speaking of concerts, do you remember a few shows ago I played the new Greta Van Fleet song, and I said I hoped that it meant they'd be going on tour soon? Well, I just found out that they are indeed going on tour, and will be rolling through Toronto next July. I've already signed up for the pre-sale, and I cannot wait to see them live. So in honor of that, here is Light My Love.

I love them. I just am amazed at how orchestral they are and grandiose and bombastic and cinematic. Hands down, one of my favorite bands. So if you are at loose ends on something to do today, there are a couple of things that are happening in the community that might be something cool for you to do. Today is the last day for the Rockton World Fair. That is at 812 Old Highway 8 in Rockton, Ontario. In case you aren't familiar, the Rockton World's Fair is one of Canada's oldest and most iconic agricultural fairs, dating all the way back to 1852. Held every Thanksgiving weekend at the Rockton Fairgrounds, it has completely transformed the quiet rural community of Rockton into a massive, bustling autumn festival. It blends deep-rooted agricultural traditions, like massive heavy horse shows and livestock competitions, with modern family entertainment, carnival rides, and fall comfort food. For more information, go to www.rocktonworldsfair.com. And then happening on a little later this week, which sounds like a really awesome event, Songs in the Round. That's on October 15th at 7:30 at Crown and Press Gallery and Cafe. All evening, songwriters take turns sharing the story behind and then performing a song, offering the audience a rare look at the craft behind the music, with others sometimes joining in. Songs in the Round is a stripped-back concert where three artists share the stage at once, taking turns sharing original songs or songs they wish they'd written, responding to each other, and letting the songs breathe. Visit songsintheround.ca. If I wasn't going to see Beck, I would be going to do that instead. We're going to dedicate the last half of the show to listener requests and dedications, and this time I have a few of my own. Last week, two of my wonderful friends had birthdays, and I also celebrated the heavenly birthday of my Uncle Klausy. When I asked Jeff, whose birthday was on the 8th, what song he wanted me to play, he requested Birthday by the Beatles. Your birthday wish is my command. Happiest of birthdays.

My dearest and bestest friend Karina had her birthday on the 9th, and I didn't even ask which songs he wanted, because hands down, our song will always be Leave the Door Open by Bruno Mars. It was the silliest thing that made this our song, and together we saw him in concert and sang our hearts out, and still one of the best memories of the year. She was the one who fate brought us together as co-workers, and life made us soulmates. Parabéns, querida.

It's actually her birthday at the time of recording, and she's currently on a flight to Brazil to go home for to celebrate her birthday. So I hope she hears this in Brazil and enjoys the dedication. Next up is the weekly dedication from Echo Whiskey to Mike Foxtrot. And the fact that this is the original, i.e. Bob Dylan's version, is just chef's kiss. This is Make You Feel My Love.

And in response from Mike Foxtrot to Echo Whiskey, this week it is You're the Inspiration by Chicago. Whew, to be loved like that.

We are just about out of time. But before I go, I have one final dedication, and that is from me to you, all of you listening out there. To my friends who tune in every week to support me or download the podcast when they can't listen live. To those of you who heard the right song while flipping through stations and decided to keep on listening. And to everyone who supports community radio. This has been another installment of The Weekly Quirk. I am now and forever your quirky DJ. Thank you so much for spending the hour with me. It has been an absolute pleasure sharing my music with you. This is Thank You for the Music by ABBA.

listening to 93.3 CFMU. This is Jamie Tennant. I'm the program director here at the radio station at McMaster University, Hamilton, Ontario. And that was Art Deco from the album Serene Demon and True Believer, the track that we heard. Trying to play some brand new stuff today, or at least new-ish. And I say this every time I get on the microphone and record one of these mixed new release shows. Then, of course, they kick around for 2 years. So you might be hearing songs that are not new at all. But hey, I'm in the recording booth. I can only talk about what's happening now. I can't talk about what's happening in 2 years. Hopefully, if it's 2027, this music still sounds great. Because we tend to play great music here at 93.3. Lots of stuff going on at the radio station. Looking forward to the fall. Lots of new programming, which again, might be old by now. I'll stop talking in these weird roundabout ways. We are going to check out a whole bunch of songs in the next 25 minutes or so. We're going to start off with Dutch Interior and a track that seemed appropriate. It's called Canada on 93.3.

Suddenly it hit, we don't mean nothing. Couldn't get out, sucked under. Couldn't get out of the house. The mouth of the tiger, you and me mean nothing. How do you get out of a house that caves in?

93.3 CFMU. This is the last time I'll talk in this set. Just a short 30 minutes of music for y'all out there. That was Neil Haverty, or Haverty. Actually, I'm not sure how he says it. I've never asked him. Formerly local fellow with his newest single from his solo project. Track's called Man Down. Before that, we had Mountaintop Junk Shop. That's a fun name to say. Misadventureland. That's also... It's not as fun to say, but it's a good title. We heard Into the Blast from that album. We also heard Kimmortal from, where is she from? She's from BC somewhere. The title track off the album Sunniest of Days. You will notice that Shad guested on that track. We had Floodlights before that from the album Underneath. The track was called Alive. And we started off with the album Moneyball from Dutch Interior. The track we heard was called Canada. Now I'm going to get out of your way. We got one more tune. This is the title track off the album Anxious. It's Nell Smith on 93.3 CFMU. Thanks for tuning in.

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Either way, you're listening to CFMU at McMaster University in Hamilton, Ontario, playing a bunch of songs in this hour. Set recent stuff at the time of recording. And we heard Ida Sophia and Ghost Boy RJ, Incense is the name of the record, I believe, and Shock, the name of the track. And we're going to keep on going. This show is just about music today, so let's get going with Jacob Allen from Burnt Out Face. This is Coming Home.

Michelle, David, and the True Tones with Soul Woman on 93.3 CFMU FM in Hamilton, Ontario. Hey, folks, how's it going? My name's Jamie. I'm the program director here at CFMU and host of a couple of shows over the last, I don't even want to say it. I've been lingering around here, just lingering, for 40 years and, well, almost. My first show, I think, was a filler show where I played a lot of what was then not called alt country, but that's more or less what it was. And still here, playing stuff for you. Before Michelle David, we heard Jamie Anderson from The Curves Are Still There and A Different Kind of Blue. And we started off with Jacob Allen with Coming Home from the album Burnt Out Face. I could go back and correct that because I'm pre-recording this, but I'm not gonna. Anyway, let's keep going into a couple of local acts. My friend Alex Worms. Before that, though, we're gonna hear Lost Faculty and the title track off their album Temper on 93.3.

From the album Preservers of the Pearl, that was The Outfit with Unseeable Root. Before that, we heard Alex Worms and the Paranoid single that she put out in early to mid-2026. And we started off with Lost Faculty and an album that came out around the same time, I think. Temper is the name of the album and the track that we heard. You heard it on CFMU.ca, or possibly you're listening to the FM band. 93.3 on the FM dial is where we are found. Hope things are going well for you out there. My name is Jamie, and today is all about music, so let's keep playing music. Solia with Queen of Texas on 93.3.

An artist named Newly in this 1 hour set of music, mixed music genre, notwithstanding, don't even care, was I Won't Talk Back. And before that, we heard Frozen Inertia from Remember the Exit Might Be Right Behind You, and a track called King of the Mountain. And we started off with Solya, the title track from the album Queen of Texas. Going to keep playing.

Coming to you from the lower level of the Student Center at McMaster University in Hamilton, Ontario. This is Jamie, and the show is... This is no show. This is just music. The Beans. And yeah, the track's called Shoot Do. Shadoo, I suppose. I don't know how you say it when you're just speaking it, but when you're singing it, it's Shoot Do. And they played the CFMU fundraiser show at the Corktown in 2026. Thanks, guys. That was appreciated. Shabaka from Of the Earth and A Future Untold. And the set was started off with Odd Marshall and Take Me Anywhere. And let's keep on going. We got another couple of songs, and then we'll wrap up the set. This is a local band. The album is called Somersaults. This is Death Crash on 93.3.

from their album Mongoose, that's The Thick with College California. And before that, we heard Death Crash from Somersaults with the title track. And now we're going to leave you with one more, Ray Spoon from Assigned Country Singer at Birth. That's a kind of a funny title. This is Hyper Country. This has been 93.3 CFMU. 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

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It is your homeboy, Sydney Seffa. This is The Attic, your Monday late afternoon slash early dinner time hour filled with new and random music, all spun by who else but yours truly, and of course, every Mondays from 4:30 to 5:30 p.m. Eastern, and only on 93.3 FM in the Hammer, known as Hamilton, and online at cfmu.ca. You can also catch up on recent shows on the show's podcast page on the show's section of the CFMU website. Just heard music from an emerging Los Angeles-based alternative metal and metalcore artist who goes by the name Madison Violet. It is the very latest of the few tracks she released this year called Nowhere to Run. And huge shout out to Madison for reaching out to yours truly and letting me know about her music. And I just happened to have the urge to check it out myself, as well as decide to play it this week. So again, huge shout out and thanks to Maddie for sending your music my way. Alex Worms proceeded and started off the hour with the track Younger Self, which is taken from her Daylight Chasing Dusk EP, which, by the way, just celebrated its one-year release anniversary this past late September. And Alex is set to take the stage this Thursday night at the Mills Hardware in Hamilton. She'll be one of two supporting performers alongside Emma Whale for a performance show put on by headliner Noah Malcolm. It is this Thursday night at 7 p.m. again at Mills Hardware in the Hammer. And one of the ways you can reserve some tickets is to go to Alex Worms' website, alexworms.com. Her last name, of course, spells W-H-O-R-M-S. You could go to the tour section of her website, and if you see Noah Malcolm with Alex Worms and Emma Whale, just click the Get Tickets link tab to reserve them. And as I said, that's among other ways to do so. Lots more music where that came from for an hour's worth. And in fact, we're going to continue now with a little detour from the Montreal-based band La Securité. It is, of course, in the form of the track taken from their new album, Bingo. It's The Attic on 93.3 CFMU.

93.3 CFMU, another Montreal-based band you heard right there. This time from the loud ghost punk and noise rock stylings of Boar God. And this was one of two singles they released so far this year, Hunting Season. And appropriately playing during the early onset of this year's hunting season. And now, a track from a Davis County, Utah-based teenage trio band who goes by the name Riff Wood. And now is the track, taken from their Butterfly in Black and White album. It's The Attic with your homeboy Sydney Seffa on 93.3 CFMU.

93.3 CFMU, ending the first half of the hour here on The Attic. American rapper, singer, songwriter, musician, poet, writer, and also an actor, Saul Williams. And his sick beat track, Robot Slave, which is taken off of his recently released Leap Life album. It's your homeboy, Sydney Seffa, for your Monday late afternoon slash early dinner time hour of new and random music. Some music coming up from Interpol, Dead Tired featuring Andrew Neufeld, Lila Bialy, Logan Stats featuring Allison Russell, and Bayonne. All coming up within the second half of the hour, of course. Some very sad and devastating news over the weekend, in case you were, by chance, living under a rock at the time. The Canadian music scene has lost a true rock sweetheart, and it's none other than the one and only Sass Jordan, who shockingly passed away at the age of only 65. An inimitable force of nature and an irreplaceable being of light and joy, as described by her family in a social media post when they announced her passing. Born in Birmingham, England, yet raised in Montreal, she was British-born, yet Canadian-raised, before eventually rising to fame as a Juno Award-winning artist. In addition to her well-known batch of her music, many, such as myself, will have remembered her as the sweetheart judge on all six seasons of Canadian Idol. What can I say but this is such a devastating blow to the Canadian music community. In fact, she had previously canceled all her remaining tour dates from September onward due to an undisclosed medical issue that eventually resulted in her death. Sass Jordan, one of the truest, most lovable rock chicks in Canadian music, will be missed on every level. May she rest in peace. Gonna start the second half of the hour with a little Sass Jordan tribute via one of her tracks. This album of hers recently celebrated its 20th anniversary of its release. The album is Get What You Give, and from that album I'm gonna play the single from the album, What You Gonna Do. It's The Attic on 93.3 CFMU.

Hamilton's hardcore punk band on 93.3 CFMU, known as Dead Tired. And a little Dust Storm, which you heard from them. A track featured on their new album, Hornets of Fall. The track, by the way, featured Andrew Neufeld, known as the lead singer of the Winnipeg-based hardcore punk band Comeback Kid. Interpol, the Manhattan, New York-based band, proceeded with Iron City, one of the tracks off of their new album, This Mirror Weighs a Ton. A huge happy birthday shout-out to a Juno Award-winning jazz vocalist and pianist in Lila Bialy. She recently celebrated her birthday over the weekend that included a trip to Nanaimo, BC. In fact, she admitted in her recent Instagram Reel post that there was no other place she'd rather be for her birthday than the city on the east coast of Vancouver Island. And I hope she really enjoyed that birthday trip. Gonna play you a track now from the birthday girl herself. From her self-titled 2018 album, She's Got to Love. It's The Attic with your homeboy Sydney Sefa on 93.3 CFM.

Bayonne with a little oxygen on 93.3 CFMU. He is commonly referred to as Roger Sellers, an American minimalist composer and electronic musician from Austin, Texas, or Bayonne, France, a historic city in the Basque County. And of course, his stage name is named after the said France city. The track you heard is taken from his recent album, Filters. Your homeboy, Sydney Seffa, for your Monday late afternoon / early dinner time hour of new and random music. 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Let me know what you thought about the music and myself. You can go to my social media and send me a DM to let me know what you thought about it all. Just so you know, my handle is at the Sydney Voice. That's at the Sydney Voice on Instagram. The same can be said on my Facebook page. You can use that handle to find me there. I'm just about out of time for this week, but as always, I'll be back next time for more of the music and myself. Be sure to keep an eye out on my Instagram stories for upcoming special guest hangouts in studio with yours truly. Gonna end the hour with the headliner for the Mills Hardware Show in the Hammer this coming Thursday night. He's, of course, none other than Noah Malcolm. And in addition to the headliner himself, he'll also be joined by special guest Alex Worms and Emma Whale. And for the show Thursday night, doors open at 7 p.m. Show begins at 8 p.m. You can go to the millshardware.ca website for all the details of all upcoming shows, including, of course, Noah Malcolm, and to reserve tickets. In fact, below each show name is a Get Ticket link. Click on it to reserve your tickets. One of the other ways to do so for this particular show, by the way. This is one of the few of Noah's tracks he released this year. This one's called Groceries. Again, out of time for this week, but till I talk to you again next time, Sydney Seffa for The Attic on 93.3 CFMU. Bye for now.

0: 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It is indeed the same radio station, but probably a different program you're listening to. This is actually filler. Your regularly scheduled programming is away for now, but not to worry. I'll be here to help fill some of that time out for you, playing some easier music off of the turntable, doing it the old-fashioned way. My name is Joe Marr. That was Dave Brubeck and the Quartet with something called Three to Get Ready. The Quartet, of course, is the legendary Dave Brubeck Quartet, rather, consisting of Dave Brubeck on the keyboard, Paul Desmond, well, piano, technically, Paul Desmond, legendary. Legendary sax player Joe Morello, fantastic drummer, immortal drummer, and Eugene Wright on the bass, that fine quartet from that 1959 album. Really, we're going to give you kind of an easy listening feeling, I guess, for today, whatever time of day it might be for you, and whatever you're feeling right now. I guess we're going to try to keep it as easy going and maybe a little bit of nostalgia, possibly, because I've got a lot to tell you about with regards to just a general nostalgic fit that I've been having. And so I think it really has just been the warm sound of vinyl that has made me feel very much nostalgic compared to, I guess, previous years when I had still been in the early days of exploring my musical tastes. But here I am now just to show just a few of those records, because I know I have been around at CFMU myself for quite some time. Well, a few years during since the time I was a student, and I really wanted to hang around, but unfortunately, my schedule has just been all over the place, and as a result, the show that I had been hosting for quite a while was on kind of an indefinite hold. It hasn't been completely gone. I still do stuff in podcast form, but I figured I'd at least come to you now to catch up and hopefully bid you well so far on this fine day. We're going to keep that music going now because I have a record here with Louis Prima and Keeley Smith. Of course, that's also a great duo. This time it's going to be a vocal piece. Of course, we're going to try something a little bit more on the Latin sort of upbeat, but still very easy listening with a big band sort of side. With this particular record, this is from the 50s, I believe, as well, if memory serves me well. And it's called That Old Black Magic. Gonna hear them trading off on vocal solos and other fun little ornamentations that they do. Have a listen. Here we go.
1: Old black magic has me in a spell.
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1: Those icy fingers.

How about keeping up with that 1960s sound with this next record from Candy and the Kisses, the B-side to the famous 81 dance? It's Two Happy People here on CFMU.

Couple of B-sides in that last set, starting with, well, working backwards. That was Two Happy People from Candy and the Kisses. Known for the A-side, the 81, that fine 60s dance. It really just has that super mid-century nostalgic feeling, at least every time I listen to it. Maybe it's the record, maybe it's the groove or the beat. I really don't know. I mean, I'll leave it to you, potentially. But that's my interpretation. Then from the B-side to a famous Petula Clark song, that was called You'd Better Love Me. That's what it was. I was looking for the name of the sleeve on the actual label, the record. This is the B-side to the popular Petula Clark song, Downtown. Also kind of like an interesting version or an inverse version of Downtown, where I feel like Downtown is that glorious, grand version, and then the You'd Better Love Me is like walking on the side streets surrounding downtown, pretty much. Basically behind the lights. It's like if you go out to Toronto in the Yonge Dundas Square, Downtown would play right at Yonge and Dundas, and then if you're anywhere else in the other parts of the city, and back in the 60s or so, then you'd be hearing You Better Love Me. And of course, we kicked off the set with a great duo, which is of Louis Prima and Keeley Smith, singing together on That Old Black Magic. Now we're going to, speaking of Toronto, go into a Toronto set. I know I've been really into the scene of listening to local music. Of course, in this day and age, you always want to find and support Canadian and local artists and gems, especially around here in Hamilton. There's just so much hidden talent. It's just brimming. Of course, there are some unfortunate circumstances with regards to some venues that have had to shutter after several years, and the pandemic may have had some impact on that in part, but at least the talent never stops growing, because I mean, Hamilton really is the place to be for all kinds of wonderful music, styles, genres, artists, and everything under the sun you could think of from a musical perspective. And of course, us here at CFMU, we're really proud to be able to play that and share it with you. Hopefully you pick up a little bit of some influence or inspiration from our local artists scene here. And that kind of extends now to well across the GTA. And now we're going to go into Toronto. We're going to take it a little far back, though, this time with some other... This is going to be an all-Canadian set, three different groups. We're going to start with somebody who also actually happens to do radio right out in the Toronto area for another AM station there. And he has been in the music scene as a jockey and as a musician. This guy's name is Robbie Lane, who had a group in the 60s called Robbie Lane and the Disciples. What I've got here is one of his records. This is two of them. There are two of his songs. He had a bunch of singles, a few hit records as well. This is one of the ones, I believe, that was quite a danceable or wonderful hit, too. This is called Fannie Mae. We're going to hear a little Robbie Lane here in Hamilton, of course. Some fine radio like that. Get your feet dancing and tapping for this one. The old-fashioned way on CFMU.

A little sample of Toronto sound there with three great Canadian records. That was Ronnie Hawkins with Bluebirds Over the Mountain, a moderate hit actually for Ronnie at the time. Good friends with Robbie, who kicked off the set. I'll get to him in just a bit. Between the two of them, though, was Little Caesar and the Consoles, a song called Poison Ivy, the B-side to another well-known one that they are known, actually, I think maybe well-known for, a little more well-known for, called My Girl Sloopy. Hang on, Sloopy, and other forms and other versions of that song, which has been covered by many other artists as well. And then Robbie Lane, of course, the man himself at the beginning with the Disciples, called Fannie Mae. That was the name of that song. And of course, Robbie, again, being a fantastic host on an AM show, on an AM radio station with several shows on that station in Toronto. He and Ronnie were apparently really, really good friends. So interesting to note that little community of the Toronto sound. Of course, maybe one day we'll get to more of the Hamilton sound in a future record spinning episode. But for now, I figure at least leave you with one last song. That's what you're hearing in the background, and it's actually an instrumental to the theme for Ontario, the Ontario Pavilion, a place to stand, a place to grow. And as you may hear in some adverts, Ontario. Well, that leaves me with you as well to say goodbye for now, and hopefully your regularly scheduled programming will return in a bit after maybe a couple words here and there. But I hope you enjoyed. Once again, my name is Joe Marr, and this has been, I'm almost about to say an old show of mine, but really just a quality half an hour or so with you. But I'll leave you to enjoy the rest of this fantastic instrumental. Maybe hear the vocal version sometime in the future, too. But until then, you take care of yourself. Hopefully you have a great one. You and yours take care, and enjoy the rest of your day.

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0: Good afternoon. Welcome to Dust It Off, broadcasting right here from CFMU 93.3 FM, Redefining Radio in Hamilton. We're also online on CFMU.ca, starting the show off with the Four Tops with a cool track called Sad Souvenirs. Hope everyone had a great weekend. I'm going to carry on with something from Aretha Franklin. This track is called A Change, and we'll see where we go from there. As I said, this is a recorded show, but as always, if you ever want to get any requests in, any emails, you get me at dustitoff@hotmail.com. Here is Aretha Franklin with A Change. Enjoy.
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1: 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Quick little chat here before we go on with the show there. We had some rundown what we heard so far. We just had a vintage trouble there with Run Out of You. Started the show off with the Four Tops with Sad Souvenirs. We had Aretha Franklin with A Change. We had Alice Russell with Somebody's Gonna Love You. Alan Stone with Chipping Away. We had Sam Cooke with Everybody Loves to Cha-Cha-Cha. Doesn't sound good when I say it, but it's an awesome song. We had Carla Thomas with I Can't Take It. We had Otis Redding with I'll Let Nothing Separate Us. Etta James with I Just Wanna Make Love to You. And as I said there, Vintage Trouble with Run Out of You. Up next, I have a Hamilton artist here, Andre Bisson. Here's a track from his album, Left with the Blues, and it's called All I Need. Hope you enjoy it, and here he is.

And now you're holding, holding on so tight. Do you toss and turn and turn and

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1: All right, there's Leon Bridges with Beyond. Quick rundown that last half hour. We start with Andre Bisson with All I Need. We had Charles Bradley with The World Is Going Up in Flames. We had Chromeo, bit of a, I guess, kind of a retro kind of 80s funk electronic, early electronic music vibe kind of going in there with a Needy Girl. We also had Frazzy Ford with September Fields. Very, if I'm not mistaken, this is the album she recorded at Royal Studios with a lot of the backing guys that performed with Al Green. So it has that kind of Al Green vibe, especially with the organ there. But that was Frazzy Ford with September Fields from Indian Ocean. We had the Fine Young Cannibals with The Flame. And as I said there, Leon Bridges with Beyond. That's it for this Monday show, folks. I'm going to end off with Sharon Jones and the Dap Kings with All Over Again. As I said earlier, you can get me at dustedoff@hotmail.com. Have yourselves a great week. May all your travels be safe. And as always, if you can't be good, be careful. Take care, folks. Till next week.

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Either way, you're listening to CFMU at McMaster University in Hamilton, Ontario, playing a bunch of songs in this hour. Set recent stuff at the time of recording. And we heard Ida Sophia and Ghost Boy RJ, Incense is the name of the record, I believe, and Shock, the name of the track. And we're going to keep on going. This show is just about music today, so let's get going with Jacob Allen from Burnt Out Face. This is Coming Home.

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1: Michelle, David, and the True Tones with Soul Woman on 93.3 CFMU FM in Hamilton, Ontario. Hey, folks, how's it going? My name's Jamie. I'm the program director here at CFMU and host of a couple of shows over the last, I don't even want to say it. I've been lingering around here, just lingering, for 40 years and, well, almost. My first show, I think, was a filler show where I played a lot of what was then not called alt country, but that's more or less what it was. And still here, playing stuff for you. Before Michelle David, we heard Jamie Anderson from The Curves Are Still There and A Different Kind of Blue. And we started off with Jacob Allen with Coming Home from the album Burnt Out Face. Sorry. I could go back and correct that because I'm pre-recording this, but I'm not gonna. Anyway, let's keep going into a couple of local acts. My friend Alex Worms. Before that, though, we're gonna hear Lost Faculty and the title track off their album Temper on 93.3.

From the album Preservers of the Pearl, that was The Outfit with Unseeable Root. Before that, we heard Alex Worms and the Paranoid single that she put out in early to mid-2026. And we started off with Lost Faculty and an album that came out around the same time, I think. Temper is the name of the album and the track that we heard. You heard it on CFMU.ca, or possibly you're listening to the FM band. 93.3 on the FM dial is where we are found. Hope things are going well for you out there. My name is Jamie, and today is all about music, so let's keep playing music. Solya with Queen of Texas on 93.3.

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1: An artist named Newly in this 1 hour set of music, mixed music genre, notwithstanding, don't even care, was I Won't Talk Back. And before that, we heard Frozen Inertia from Remember the Exit Might Be Right Behind You, and a track called King of the Mountain. And we started off with Solya, the title track from the album Queen of Texas. Gonna keep playing music and keep on going. Odd Marshall, the next artist up from the album Seconds. This is Take Me Anywhere on 93.3.

Coming to you from the lower level of the Student Center at McMaster University in Hamilton, Ontario. This is Jamie, and the show is... This is no show. This is just music. The Beans. And yeah, the track's called Shoot Do. Shadoo, I suppose. I don't know how you say it when you're just speaking it, but when you're singing it, it's Shoot Do. And they played the CFMU fundraiser show at the Corktown in 2026. Thanks, guys. That was appreciated. Shabaka from Of the Earth and A Future Untold. And the set was started off with Odd Marshall and Take Me Anywhere. And let's keep on going. We got another couple of songs, and then we'll wrap up the set. This is a local band. The album is called Somersaults. This is Death Crash on 93.3.

from their album Mongoose. That's The Thick with College California. And before that, we heard Death Crash from Somersaults with the title track. And now we're going to leave you with one more, Ray Spoon from Assigned Country Singer at Birth. That's a kind of a funny title. This is Hyper Country. This is the 93.3 CFMU. 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